0: Kiss 108. Tanya, with a trending report on deck here, what are you looking at?
1: Could you date a guy who has a female best friend? Or in your case, Ryan, a woman with a male best friend?
0: Date a woman with a male best friend? Okay, hold on. Coming up next, Kiss 108.

0: Kiss 108. Ryan Seacrest with you. Thank you for listening. Trending reports. So the question is, you said, could we date a guy who had a female best friend, and could I date a woman who has a guy best friend?
1: Yes.
0: Yes?
1: Are you sure?
0: Is that not what you wanted me to say? What's the problem?
1: I mean, it doesn't surprise me.
0: I don't have time for this report, so hurry up.
1: The point is,
0: I really don't.
1: Mindy Kaling and BJ Novak, they've been best friends since they were on The Office together. Mindy was Kelly and BJ played Ryan. It was revealed that BJ has like a nickname of one of her kids. It's Fofo. It's one of these characters, blah, blah, blah, blah. But the bottom line of the story, he's the godfather to three of Mindy's kids, but they're not dating, but they dated in the past, which makes it even weirder. So I'm like, how are these two going to date other people if they're like this close?
2: Yeah, they're so intertwined.
1: Yeah.
0: You just have a rigid outlook on life, you know? It's called conscious coupling, uncoupling.
1: Mm.
0: Modern day friendship post-breakup. It's possible. It's possible you can share a great time with your life and then advocate that person to find love with someone else.
2: I'm too jealous of a person to have that in my life.
0: I'm fine. I know. Like, I'm not.
2: You don't think you're fine.
1: I don't think so either.
0: I want to go to one of my ex's weddings.
2: Like that's on like your to-do list? Like you?
0: Yes.
1: And do you have a plus?
0: It's on my bucket list.
1: Do you have a plus one?
0: For what?
1: For her wedding.
2: First.
0: I don't know. When is it? Do you have the date?
1: Wait, did you get invited?
0: No, not yet.
2: Yeah, because you probably won't.
1: Yeah, you probably won't.
0: No, I think I told her I should get invited.
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0: Doing something at home for Mother's Day? 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
1: What?
0: I learned last night I cannot have paprika.
2: For the rest of your life?
1: That's in a lot.
0: Have you ever seen the fireworks on July 4th?
2: Yeah.
1: Oh.
0: Picture that.
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0: Kiss 108. Tanya, we're lucky you're here.
1: Well, it's more of a PSA because what happened to me in this dressing room was so embarrassing, and I feel like I could have prevented it had I just remembered the nice store lady's name who helped me into the dressing room. But I was like trying on some stuff and I got stuck in one of the tops. I like couldn't get it off. So my boobs are out and I'm yelling, like I said, ma'am. I kept yelling, ma'am. But when I went into the store, like it was empty. There was nobody in there except for the sales associate that was helping me and maybe like one other worker. And so I'm trying to take this top off. It's stuck. Okay. I'm yelling, ma'am, ma'am, ma'am. Nobody's coming in. And then I start getting like,
0: you're just saying, ma'am.
1: I'm yelling it. Like, I'm like, ma'am, excuse me, ma'am, ma'am.
2: You should have done your, excuse me.
1: Excuse me, ma'am.
3: Yeah, that would get the whole place to come running.
1: But then I started getting stressed, like panic. Like, you know when you can't get something off and then, like, you start getting hot? So I was starting to get, like, panic. So I just opened the door.
3: Kind of like
1: right now. Yeah, because I was like, nobody's in here, so whatever. So I opened the door to, like, go find the lady. And there's two men now
3: the
1: in the
3: USC
1: store.
3: USC marching man.
1: An older woman in the store. It just turned into, like, Grand Central Station within the, like, 15 minutes that I was in the dressing room and I had my boobs out. And so everybody just got a show.
0: And the public service part of this message is what?
1: Always remember somebody's name. So I could have.
0: So in a panic attack, when the tidal wave comes in.
1: Yes, I could have like yelled her name. She probably heard ma'am and didn't know who. Yeah.
3: I think you need a buddy system when you go to the dressing room.
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Ryan Seacrest, Sisney with you. Thanks for being on. Got some talkbacks I'm going to play back next. These are good. Hang on. 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

0: 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Thanks for streaming us. I saw that you all are streaming us here and there and everywhere. So stream it. You know, stream it.
1: Oh, yeah.
0: Listen to it wherever, however, whenever. Now, where you stream it, we can get talkbacks, these voice notes. Here comes some at you. I'm going to run through just a random potpourri.
2: Hello, gang. Kim here. Ryan, you have not always enunciated your T's the way you do now. I don't know if that started when you started on Jeopardy. Or, gosh darn it. Sorry.
0: Wheel of Fortune.
2: I keep saying Jeopardy. Wheel of Fortune. I don't know, but it's a lot.
0: Do you know what I mean?
1: It's a lot. People... It's a lot.
0: Wait, that was me a lot where people get. I love watching you on Jeopardy.
1: Yeah.
0: And I don't correct them. It's like, thank you. And I call Ken Jennings. So, I thought I've always said literally and things
1: you
0: like
1: have that one for sure.
0: Well, what's changed?
1: I don't know. I didn't notice it.
0: I think excited.
1: Yeah.
0: Excited.
1: Anything that has a T.
3: Yeah.
0: Well, I like saying excited because when I say it like that, I get excited. I don't know where it came from, but don't you feel better about what's going to happen after I say excited?
1: Yeah. Yeah. It's like a tease.
0: Like, are you like, imagine it's Friday all of a sudden.
1: Oh.
0: We're going out. Are you excited?
1: Yeah.
0: Like, aren't you more excited than me just saying, are you excited?
1: Yeah.
4: Get excited.
0: Mm-hmm. Yeah. Yeah. Right? So you should try it.
1: I love that.
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Ryan Seacrest with you. Thank you for listening. So there's a new kind of thing going down at night, and that is not like club dancing. It's listening bars where they drop a needle on the record and you listen to the vinyl and you just chill. It's a little more slow pace. They're popping up everywhere. They're cool. 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
1: You know, I was in New York a few weeks ago, and a buddy of mine's like, bro, let's just grab a drink after dinner. I'm like, all right, great. Where do you want to go? He said, a listening bar. Well, a listening bar. He goes, yeah, this is the Japanese concept, right? They're a big deal in Japan around Tokyo and everything, where you go into a spot. It's not a nightclub. It's a spot where you listen to the music.
2: Right. You're not screaming everywhere. Over each other.
1: There's vintage. It's vintagey, right? Vintagey. And they play vinyl records. You can talk, but you also like are paying attention to the curation of the music, not just the mix, right?
2: Yeah, exactly. And it's like dim lighting. Obviously, there's cocktails, but the whole vibe is just chill.
1: Don't you want to be able to talk to somebody sometimes if you're hanging out with them?
2: Yes.
1: That's what this does. It's fun to see vintage speakers and the whole vintage setup. It is the new, everything that is old is new again. Pretty soon we're going to have cassette cocktail bars.
2: Yeah, exactly.
1: You're going to play double cassettes or something.
2: I love this concept, though, because it's kind of just the reason why you go out to dinner with your friends, because you want to be able to, like, have conversations and do that. But instead of, like, you can't really go to a club and, like, talk to each other. So having this option, I think, is the way to go.
1: Yeah, I mean, anytime I do go out where the music's too loud, I'm like, bro, I can't hear you at all.
2: Yeah.
1: So, cheers.
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1: All right, coming up, the call is what Tanya was talking about earlier, the one that's on the line here. She's not happy with how many close female friends her boyfriend has. Tanya brought this up earlier. Could you date someone that has a really close female or male friend that is, quote, platonic, but looks like the perfect person to date?
0: This is Kiss 108.

0: Kiss 108. Celeste, your boyfriend has too many close female friends and it's a problem. Is that right?
1: Yeah. I've been dating him for about 6 months and
0: okay.
1: Yeah, things are really good, but he just has a lot of close female friends.
0: Has he always had a lot of close female friends?
1: Yeah, they've known each other for years and they text, so they hang out one-on-one.
0: Has he ever dated any of them?
1: No, what he's told me is that nothing has ever happened between them, like no dating, no hookups, and I guess, yeah, he's been pretty open about that.
0: I think it's a great sign, because I think that, really? You know, women have really good lenses when it comes to character choices, and I think that, you know, we sometimes as guys, we let everything just roll off our shoulders, like, eh. But, uh-huh. Like, if he's good friends with these women and not dating them, I think that's a really good thing. I think that shows something significant.
2: Mm-hmm.
0: I mean, you should trust him. He shouldn't give up the friendships. And you guys should all move along in this world.
2: Yeah, you got to start making and friends with these girls.
0: So it doesn't have to be one way or the other, you know?
1: Yeah.
0: All right, good luck with that.
1: So this is, like, probably just something I need to get over. Is it, like, just my problem?
0: Trust him.
2: Yeah. Until he proves you otherwise.
1: Okay.
0: Trust him. Give people the benefit of the doubt. Let's do that more often. All right. Thanks for calling, Celeste.
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Bella Kay. This one's so good. I love it. I love it. 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
1: On the new hit list, I'm Crystal Rosas. Why do I feel like I was called out for being a peasant? I saw this video on the timeline. This guy was at the Bruno Mars concert, and he was with the camera facing himself. He was like, oh, you know what? I'm not going to show you the stage because you didn't buy a ticket, and you're not here, Brokey. I'm like, what? Shots fired. Bruno Mars, Risk It All now. For just

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1: Boston's number one hit music station, Kiss 108. On the new hit list, wow, it looks like Zoe Kravitz and Harry Styles are not talking about their engagement because allegedly Zoe Kravitz is invited to Taylor Swift and Travis Kelce's wedding, but her plus one can't be Harry Styles because, you know, his and Taylor's history. That's just some tea I'm dropping on the new hit list. I'm back tomorrow night. We have more coming up. Till then, I like Crystal Dual Sauce, Harry Styles, American Girls.

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0: Kiss 108. It's Mikey V alongside my big bro, Frankie V and Gianna.
1: Could Spirit Airlines be coming back?
0: Yeah, they kind of just like got rid of everything overnight over the weekend. Mm-hmm. Could they make a comeback? I'll talk about that next.

0: coming in or what?
1: It's Mikey V on Kiss 108. My big bro, Frankie V and Gianna. Hey, Sandy, did you see that? It's an end of an era.
2: What's the end of the era?
3: Yeah, what?
4: Is it Spirit?
1: It is.
5: Spirit is all over the news this weekend.
2: Oh.
5: Yeah. Shut down.
2: Yeah, it's such a bummer. Like, so cheap. I feel like we're going to be spending like hundreds of dollars now to go fly.
4: Of course.
1: Also, so crazy that they just, out of the blue, 3 a.m., cancel it. Yeah. People are on vacations. They're at the airports, and they can't get on a flight because they just decide to call it quits.
4: I was perplexed over that part because I thought they just announced that they were closing, but it was literally like hey, it's done. Bye. Bye. Figure it out. They can't even rebook.
5: One random guy online is like, nah, they're not done. I'm going to buy it. This random guy started a crowdfunding campaign to buy Spirit Airlines.
4: Yep.
5: You can Google this and see it if you want to. But he posted a video and said, I had a genius idea. There's over 250 million individuals over the age of 18 in the U.S., if we took the average fare of a Spirit Airlines flight, which is around $30 to $40, we could buy Spirit Airlines. And he went on to do this thing. He actually posted the thing, and it seems like at first it's not a bad thing because he's raised upwards of $88 million already in pledges trying to buy Spirit Airlines.
1: $88 million?
5: Yes, in only a few days.
2: But guys, do you feel like Spirit Airlines is worth $80 million?
1: No.
2: Like, do you feel like, have you been on those planes?
1: Yeah, also, like, let's remember. The company's filed bankruptcy twice in 2 years.
4: That's crazy.
1: I don't want to go buy it. It's a failing company.
2: Like, I've been on one of those planes with, like, a crack in the window. And they told me it was fine.
5: But for $30, we could all be a percentage owner of Spirit Airlines if it ever comes back. And you could say, look, I own this airplane as you walk onto it. That would be a pretty cool feeling.
1: Frankie, you can throw in 90 and I'll cover you, me, and Gianna.
4: Perfect.
2: Can you guys top in 120? Because I'll jump on too if you want.
5: They got money bags over
1: here. We're all jumping in with Frankie's money.
4: I think it'll be a good thing.
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1: Every night we love to spread positive vibes with you.
0: Abby, why are you happy? Why are you smiling?
2: I am happy because I got my car back. I was stuck on the side of the road this weekend, and 18-wheelers were passing by me so fast, and I was like, okay, is this how we're ending our life? I got towed to a nearby auto shop and got it fixed. And so I got my car back today.
0: Well, at least that was a quick turnaround.
2: A quick turnaround, right?
0: Because car trouble is like the worst trouble, too. So we're happy things are going better and you're smiling on a Monday. So thank you for spreading positive vibes with the V-Bros.
2: Thank you.

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1: 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One girl group did today that we were all excited for. I'll tell you who it is next.

0: 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It's the V Bros, Mikey V, my big bro Frankie V, and our bestie Gianna.
1: I remember a few weeks ago talking about how excited I was for the Pussycat Dolls to be reuniting and going on tour. And now they have just canceled.
0: What the heck? The whole tour?
1: All the North American dates. They're still going to tour overseas, and they're going to do one date in LA at a Pride event. But they announced on Instagram that they made a difficult and heartbreaking decision to cancel all the North American dates of their tour, which is crazy because Zayn literally just did this too last week.
0: And the assumption here is ticket sales weren't good?
1: That's the assumption. There's no reason on the record right now as to why the tour is canceled, but obviously that's what everyone on social media is saying, but we will never know the real reason why. I know a lot of Pussycat Dolls fans are saying that, well, they didn't invite all the members back, so this is what ultimately was going to happen.
0: Definitely sad. I think a lot of people were excited for this.
1: I was so excited.
0: And then so many hits.
1: I know.
0: If more information does come out, as always, we'll keep you updated right here on the V-Bro Show.
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0: 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My big bro, Frankie V and Gianna.
1: Could you imagine proposing to somebody on the Jumbotron at a baseball game and they say no to you?
0: It happened.

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1: We're joined by Evelyn.
0: Did you see this proposal? It was at a baseball game on the Jumbotron, and boy, did it go wrong.
2: No, I haven't seen that. But that's like my worst nightmare. Like, that would be... I do not want to get proposed to in public on the Jumbotron. Like, mm-hmm. I would say no.
0: Especially if you're saying no. This is the craziest video. It's gone viral all weekend long. This couple, his name was Douglas. Her name was Sarah, spelled in an interesting way. Yeah. But he proposes on the Jumbotron. Mm-hmm. You can't hear what she says, but she clearly says either, I don't know, or no. And then he freezes. Because like, what else do you do? He freezes and goes in for the most awkward kiss. Like, hey, let's just at least pretend for the next 10 seconds. She kind of gives him a fake kiss, and then you can see them like whispering to each other, but not a good sign. Definitely didn't get the yes.
2: The thing about that is like, I would jump. Like, I'd jump off of, take myself to the top of the Green Monster and jump.
3: And the worst part is, on the Jumbotron itself, it says, Sarah, will you marry me? So he went all this way to get a hold of somebody at Fenway Park to give the name and the information, find us on the Jumbotron. This wasn't random, like they were doing like the kiss cam and he did it. He literally had this set up with her name asking her to marry her on the Jumbotron. And she says, I don't know.
2: Why would you do that if you're not 100% sure that she's going to say yes?
1: Exactly. Yeah.
0: And even worse, underneath them afterwards, it goes, congratulations.
1: Oh, that's messy.
2: That's brutal.
0: It really is. Evelyn, thank you for joining group chat. If you've ever been in a scenario or you've seen a proposal gone wrong, we want to hear your story. Hit us up on Instagram, @VBrosOnAir. We'll talk more next.
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0: S101. It's Mikey V, my big bro, Frankie V, and Gianna.
1: We've been talking about the story that went viral. There was a couple at a baseball game. They got on the Jumbotron. Mm-hmm. The guy proposed, and she did not say yes.
0: Did not go well. And Ashley, you were in a very similar situation.
2: Yeah, this is kind of the wildest thing, but my best guy friend, he invited us all over to his house, and he said we're just going to have, like, a little party, like, get together, barbecue, and we all get over there, and he gets down on one knee, and he proposes to his girlfriend in front of everybody, like, 30 people were all there,
0: yeah.
2: And she said no.
0: Wait, how long were they dating? Did she think it was coming at all, or?
2: I don't know. Like, they hadn't really been dating, I mean, maybe, like, a year, but I don't know if they'd even talked about it. Like, he's a guy. Maybe he thought that was, like, a smart thing to do and didn't bring it up to her because he's a guy and, like, didn't think of it. But I don't know.
0: What happened to the rest of the barbecue? Do you still get a burger?
1: Right.
2: It was so awkward. We all just kind of, like, went home. Because what do you do after? Like, how do you recover?
1: That is so awkward.
0: Anyway, my other question would be, are they still dating now?
2: No. No, they're not together. I don't know how you come back.
1: I was just going
0: to
1: say
0: that. How do you stay with somebody? You just said no to me. No, it's like, no, we're done. Like, in front of all my friends and my family, too? Forget about it.
2: Yeah, if it's not a yes today, then it's just not a yes.
0: I got to say, you're right. Ashley, thank you for joining group chat again. If you have a story of a proposal gone wrong, hit us up on Instagram. I'd love to talk to you next at VBros on air.

0: 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It's the V Bros, Mikey V, and my big bro Frankie V, and our bestie Gianna.
1: We've been talking about this viral video inside group chat tonight of a couple on the Jumbotron at a baseball game. The guy was proposing, but the girl said no.
0: And now we have somebody on hold who had the same thing happen to them, but in front of the Eiffel Tower.
1: Wow.
0: She joins us next.

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0: It's Mikey V on Kiss 108. My big bro, Frankie V and Gianna. Hey, Teresa, is your boyfriend a mama's boy?
1: Yes, all day. Gets on my last nerve how much of a mama's boy he is.
0: Oh, boy. Gianna, your boyfriend?
2: Not really.
0: No, not really. Okay, so they say this, right? Mama's boys. It's moms coddle their sons a lot when they're little, and it turns them into mama's boys. And they say as a mama's boy gets older, they don't help around the house very often. They expect to be babied by their partners, and they always choose their mother over their wife. Is that true?
1: That is absolutely true. Every argument, he has to text his mom.
0: Oh, boy.
1: He's so lazy. It's ridiculous.
0: I don't text our mom about like things like that. But I definitely don't like doing chores, and maybe this is why.
2: Well, I was going to say, Mikey and Frankie, aren't you both proud mama's boys?
0: Yeah, we are. Very proud. What up, mama?
3: Very proud.
1: Oh, my God.
0: Yeah, we are. But it doesn't hold true. I mean, for Mikey, it does. I don't mind cleaning up around the house. I don't expect to be coddled. Mikey, on the other hand, is a true definition of the mama's boy.
4: Well, I was a baby, the family, and the mama's boy, so yeah.
2: At least you're proud of it.
1: Oh, my God.
4: I did take the trash out this morning, so that's good.
2: Wow.
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0: 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It's Mikey V alongside my big bro, Frankie V, and our bestie Gianna. So, Jennifer, there's one simple thing us guys do, and it's actually because we care. It's an act of love, all right?
1: Mm-hmm.
0: And it's simply when we put down that toilet seat for you. You know, a lot of girls complain when guys don't do it. When guys do it, you should appreciate it, because apparently putting the toilet seat down is a true act of love coming from your man.
1: I mean, I think so. I think it is, but it's also just like, where are your manners?
2: Yeah, bare minimum. It's not an act of love. It should be expected from a guy to do that.
1: Exactly.
2: That's my biggest pet peeve, especially here in the office. Men are always leaving the toilet seat up, and they sprinkle on it.
1: Oh, my gosh. Oh, that's gross.
0: Sprinkle.
1: That is so nasty.
0: They actually did a study in this. University of Rochester, they studied newlywed couples over the, several years in regards to the toilet seat going up or down and how it worked out. And they did find out the guys that actually put it down, it's because they truly love their wives at that point in time. So it's a true act of love.
2: It's just common courtesy to put the seat down.
0: It's a study they did. I'm just reading you the study.
2: What is the study? And was money spent on it? Because that was a waste, if so.
3: Frankie was going to buy his wife flowers today, but he's like, nah, I put the toilet seat down instead.
0: Yeah,
2: wow, bare minimum. Good job, everyone.
3: Bare minimum on this.
2: It's horrible.

0: 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It's Mikey V, my big bro, Frankie V, and Gianna.
1: It is almost time for Mommy V Mondays.
0: Our very own mom, the preschool teacher she is, joins the show next.

0: 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It's the V Bros, Mikey V, with my big bro Frankie V, and our bestie Gianna.
1: It is time for Mommy V Mondays.
0: Our very own mom, the preschool teacher, she is, joins the show. Mom, what do you got for us tonight?
2: I'm going to talk about kindness.
0: We love that.
2: Because today is all about kindness giving and even our furry friends. Did you know if just one person stands up to a bully, others join in about 60% of the time?
0: I believe that.
2: So kindness has a backup. One small, brave moment can totally change the vibe. And today is World Kindness Day, so let's celebrate that.
1: Aww.
2: Fun fact number two. Here's something wild. Diapers aren't covered by programs like SNAP or WIC. And I know that from work. Mm-hmm. And one in two families struggle to afford them. So Kids in Need of Diapers Day, even a small donation can be a big deal for a family. And today is Kind Day, Kids in Need of Diapers Day.
1: Oh.
0: Where can somebody donate, you know?
2: To any shelter.
0: Okay. Oh. Got it, all right.
2: Yeah, or any preschool.
0: Mm-hmm.
2: I'll take them. But not for me.
0: I was going to say.
1: Clarification.
0: The diapers are for the kids.
2: Yeah. I am.
0: You're not there yet, Ma.
2: I'm getting close. All right. It's also Be Kind to Animals Week.
0: Okay.
2: And that begins today, too. And I'd like you to know that elephants actually remember humans who are kind to them, even years later. So being nice does stick with someone forever.
0: And also, Mom, it's Teacher Appreciation Week. I forgot to say that, so you're a teacher for many years, so we have to appreciate you and all the amazing teachers we have.
2: Thank you, and I have one more quick shout-out while we're at it. Can I do it?
0: Yes.
2: It's Petite and Proud Day, so I'm going to send some love to your very own Gianna.
1: Thank
2: that big personalities definitely come in small packages.
1: Oh, I am petite and I'm proud. Thank you, Mommy V.
2: I know, and it just fits right in perfect.
1: Aw, what a good day.
0: I think our mom has adopted you.
1: I love it. I'm honored.
2: Anytime, honey, anytime. I have a whole house for you, and even a rug. Side joke.
0: She either really likes you, Gianna, or she's just really lonely. I'm not sure. Well, Mommy V, we will all be more kind today. We do love that message, but because of you, and you are the kindest person in the world, so we love you so much. And thank you for joining every Monday. We love you.
2: Thank you for having me, and I love you more, all three of you.
0: Bye.
1: Oh, love
2: peace
1: you.
2: Out. Peace out, peace out, peace out. Bye-bye.
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0: 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My big bro, Frankie V and Gianna.
1: I feel like the McDonald's menu has gotten out of hand.
0: This new addition has to do with a mullet, like the haircut, a mullet.
1: Mm-hmm.
0: Kind of odd, but I'll talk about that next.

0: Kiss 108. It's Mikey V alongside my big bro, Frankie V, and our bestie Gianna. Caitlin, you know what the mullet is, right? A mullet?
1: Yeah, I've seen those. Those are ridiculous.
0: I feel like they're making a comeback.
1: In the 80s.
0: Not only are they making a comeback on human beings, they're making comebacks on sandwiches as well. In New Zealand, the McDonald's over there has unleashed their McMullet.
1: What?
0: So it's exactly what you think it is. The McMullet is a cheeseburger with an extra slice of cheese hanging out the back, and it literally looks like a mullet. And they say it's not coming to the U.S. anytime soon, but they do say at McDonald's, if you want to make your very own McMullet sandwich or burger, you just take the burger itself and put a little bit of cheese in the back end and make it look like a mullet. It's going viral right now. The McMullet sandwich from McDonald's.
1: Oh, my gosh. This is ridiculous.
2: I looked it up. All I found was a guy that goes by McMullet on Instagram.
3: Oh, that's a whole other thing. Frankie, I found it.
0: It
3: just looks like a mistake.
1: And a mistake?
3: What is the point of having the cheese hanging off the burger? Like, that would just make the experience less enjoyable.
0: What's the point of having hair hang off the back of your head?
2: That sounds like they both look like mistakes.
3: Yeah, correct. One's a head of hair and one is a burger. A little different there.
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1: Spreading those positive vibes with you like we do every single night.
0: Caitlin, why are you smiling?
2: Because it is my mom's birthday today.
0: Oh, wow. Nice. Happy birthday, Mom. What are you guys doing to celebrate?
2: Tomorrow, we're having a celebration with all of my fam. We're going to get some Chinese takeout and get an ice cream cake and probably a lot of booze and have a good time.
1: That's can we come? Like,
0: awesome. Happy birthday to your mom. I want to remind Mikey, it's also our sister's birthday today.
3: Oh, yeah. Happy birthday, sis. A lot of birthdays going on. So there we go.
0: Mike's like, oh, crap. It is.
1: Did you get your sister an ice cream cake and Chinese takeout?
3: Yeah, plenty of it. She's stuffed. Full of relax.
0: Hey, happy birthday to your mom, and I appreciate those positive vibes with the V-Bros.

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1: There's a new snack you're going to want to have this summer.
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1: Sherry, when it comes to the summer, what's one fruit that you must eat?
2: Watermelon, duh.
1: Watermelon, yes. Ooh, yeah. Mike and John, you like watermelon?
3: Love watermelon.
4: Yes, my graham soaks watermelon pieces in vodka. It's a great little snack. Good,
3: even better. Can we do tequila? Is that cool?
4: Yep.
1: Have you ever had a mini... Have you ever had a mini melon?
3: A mini melon.
2: Mini melon, what's that?
1: You heard this thing? So they're watermelons the size of chicken eggs.
4: No
2: way. That exists? So
1: it sounds crazy, but it could become a reality thanks to this couple of immature fruit breeders. They're in Virginia, and apparently they've been working really hard to grow these chicken egg-sized watermelons, and they say these tiny melons taste exactly like the regular watermelon, but you can just put them in your pocket. You can bring a bag of watermelons around. You can enjoy them. Size of an egg like that. They don't know if you can eat the grinds or not yet. They haven't figured that part out, but yeah.
2: What's the point? It's all going to be shell.
3: Yeah, it's like not enough oomph to it. It reminds me of people like use like ice cream scoopers though to make like little circular watermelon like scoops.
4: Right.
3: But there's no shell to it. There's no whatever you call that part. Right. It's all watermelon.
1: Imagine getting into a watermelon fight instead of an egg bite.
3: Yeah, you get a black eye.
4: Yeah, no. I'll pass on the mini melons.
2: Mini melons.
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0: guys, welcome in. It is Tuesday, May 5th, and we are about to have a very nice day. Temps reaching up to about 80 degrees for the first time since that weird day that we had last month. Very excited for the weather today. It's the 5 a.m. Rewind Show. I am producer Riley, so let me take you back to yesterday because we had Joey McIntyre from the New Kids call in with his son, and he was really, really cool. So we're going to get to that in just a bit here on Kiss 108.
1: Kiss 108 is

0: It's the 5 a.m. Rewind Show. I'm producer Riley. And yesterday we had Joey McIntyre from the New Kids call in. We had to catch up with him. And then also we had his son on because he has his first single out.
1: And we've got our pal Joey McIntyre on the phone from Los Angeles. Good morning, Joseph.
2: Am I like everybody else when I just think you're working out your pecs at the Planet Fitness studio like you guys are... Put another plate on.
1: Oh, yeah. No, the plates are everywhere here. The dumbbells, the barbells, everything.
3: We're squatting.
1: Yeah, we're doing high rocks here while we do the show.
2: Yes, bro. Yes.
1: Joey, we've known each other for years, and you might notice I still to this day always call you Joseph. And you know why? It's because your mom would yell at anyone, God rest her soul, who didn't call you Joseph.
2: Yeah. God bless you. Yes. She did lay down the law quite often. It didn't work, but on a gentleman like you, yes, you're she's smiling from above.
1: I got to tell you, I've known you for a long time, Joey. You know what? I've never said this to you, but you never strike me as a morning person.
2: Well, I've had some mornings with you over the years, Billy, that we've had a few laughs. So I show up as best I can, but now I'm on L.A. time. So
1: there you go.
2: If I sound half dead, I'm sorry.
1: Now, I know you're calling primarily because you've got a huge announcement involving your son, Griffin. We'll get to that in a second. But you're still touring your solo project, right?
2: I just did a few dates in the Pacific Northwest and got a new album out that came out last year. And yeah, I mean, I've been lucky enough to do, you know, the New Kids, you know, amazing journey and also, you know, carve out some solo time as well.
1: Now, how's the solo tour going? Do like women throw their underwear up at you and everything?
2: You know, we try to tamp that down, you know. I did something controversial for some of my fans. I these last three dates, I said no phones.
1: Oh.
2: Which, so a lot of acts do that. But, you know, it's so sort of like ubiquitous, you know, phones, you just out there, everybody has their phones out. But
1: yeah,
2: to have that kind of experience was kind of cool, you know.
3: Did they put them in bags?
2: It's very old school.
3: Did they put them in the bags?
2: I didn't do that. It was just sort of an honor society. They were intimate shows, so it's not like, you know, they couldn't really hide.
1: Are you trying to protect the material, or you want them to pay attention?
2: There's nothing to protect anymore, but it was kind of freeing, you know? It's like having dinner with your family, Billy, you know what I mean? And put the phones away.
1: Exactly.
2: You know, it's a completely different experience.
1: Hey, do you have a favorite New Kids song, like when you guys... We were all at your show when you did the TD Garden. But do you have a favorite song to perform of all of your songs?
2: I kind of like, it's a cover, but, Didn't I Blow Your Mind? We do sort of like a slow set or like, Didn't I Blow Your Mind? If You Go Away is a great song that was sort of like a later hit for us. But you know, I kind of make a meal out of Please Don't Go Girl because that's my moment. So,
1: is that harder for you to sing now because you came out with that song when you were like 11 years old?
2: Okay. Yes. No, I don't sing it in the same key, but it's close. It's like the national anthem. You know, you got to start low so you can, like, hit the high note.
1: Absolutely. Didn't you just announce, you guys just announced 16 new dates in Vegas?
2: We did. We announced a little while ago, but we had recently we kind of it's we've already done it like three stints. So we have June and October, but it's a whole remix version. We're calling it the Residency Remixed. And, you know, we have a new set this time. We have a new acoustic set. We got all sorts of, you know, fun surprises.
1: Sure.
2: And it's been great. I mean, Vegas is sort of one thing that we haven't done.
1: That's got to be so cool.
2: Yeah, it's a beautiful show. It's a big show, and it's got all the bells and whistles. So it's been fun. So we'll be there June, July, and then one more time in October.
1: So does Jordan still do the number, like the Marilyn Monroe thing, where he gets up on a platform and the fan is blowing up from beneath, and he's in like a satin blouse?
4: His shirt's open.
2: You know, he's done it. It was iconic back in the day, and he's somehow replicated that over the years. I don't know. I don't want to promise in Vegas. You know what I mean? Mm-hmm.
1: I would think all the more in Vegas. Just take the shirt off.
2: Exactly. I don't want you standing in the middle of the crowd saying, "Take it off."
1: And you and the rest of the guys wouldn't know who they're yelling it at. You know, like, do they want me to take my shirt? Hey, by the way, speaking to the guys, we had Donnie on the show recently, and he gave me and Lisa Donovan an open invite to be on his show, Boston Blue. Have you been on yet?
2: I haven't been on. I wasn't, you know, we kept sort of finding a way to see if I could get on Blue Bloods, but now he has no excuses because it's fully his show. So haven't got the call yet. It's, you know, first season, so maybe there's still a chance.
1: But you have acting experience. What was that sitcom you were in when you're all sit around the dining room table?
2: That was The Heat. That was a movie. That was the famous
1: movie. Yes, Lisa's favorite movie.
2: That was classic, And then I did the McCarthys for a while that took place in Boston. And I love to do it, and I continue to do that in theater, so it's a big part of my life.
1: Okay, so the main reason you're calling this morning is because you have an amazing proud dad moment.
2: Yeah.
1: God, I'm going to get emotional.
2: You're sweet.
1: So your son Griffin is releasing a new song, and this is his first, right?
2: Yes. So he's 18. It's in his genes. You know, he's been performing since he was a kid.
1: But
2: He's worked really hard. He's, you know, absolutely the real deal. And, you know, Kiss and you are family. So this isn't going to be a habit because he won't allow it, you know, for me to call before he does interviews.
1: Yeah, he's probably like, Dad, okay, this is my gig, okay?
2: I mean, he's a normal 18-year-old, and he reminds me of, you know, the decade I'm from quite often.
1: All right, so put Griff on the phone.
2: I will put him on the phone. He's got amazing music, and this is perfect because I'll shut up and he can speak for himself. Here we go.
1: Hey, Griff.
4: Yo, what's up?
1: How's it going, buddy?
3: Wow, this is so
4: good,
3: cool.
4: Man, God,
1: I've known Griff. Like, I think I held Griff a couple of times when he was a child. So, Griff, first and foremost, congratulations. How did this come about? When did you decide you wanted to release this song and why?
4: Well, I made the song in my room over the summer, and the song's called Risk It All. I always knew I like the message. I like the energy, and making the song in my room, it's definitely like, oh, is this good enough? Or, oh, these lyrics are cool. I wish I could release a song. And then, you know, getting more and more down the line, I figured out like, okay, we gotta do this one first.
1: Now, so, Griff, you know that Bruno Mars has a song. I think
4: Get me started.
1: Called Risk It All. So who was first out of the gate with Risk It All?
4: So apparently he's been trying to write that song for 8 years. So, I mean, what are the coincidences, right? What are the chances? He announced it first. I don't know, man, but...
1: Oh, God, imagine if Bruno Mars tries to sue you. He knows you've got new kid money.
3: Two songs can be called the same title. It's not
1: I know. It's not a problem. I'm just kidding with you, Griff. That's what we do here in Boston.
4: Oh, come on. I'm used to it, man.
1: So who are your big inspirations musically besides, of course, your dad?
4: Yeah. I've always been a Justin Bieber guy. Justin Bieber, you know, I love country, too. I know country's big in Boston. I love Michael Jackson. I love Justin Timberlake.
1: Good for you.
4: You know, Chris Brown and stuff like that. So, yeah, I'm a student. I'm a student.
1: Well, you mentioned Bieber, so clearly you're standing on business right now.
4: Yeah, exactly. Standing on business.
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0: was Choosing Texas by Ella Langley. The weather is finally going to be nice today, which means we have to play the number one country song. It's the 5 a.m. Rewind Show. I'm producer Riley. And yesterday, we had a talkbacker leave us a question on the iHeartRadio app saying, how does she break it to her husband that she wants him to cancel the gym membership that he never uses? If you guys ever want some advice from us, you can always hit us up on the talkback.
1: Good morning. I have a question for the team. So my husband did one of those New Year's resolution things where he signed up for a membership at a gym back in February, but that was the only day he worked out. So my question is, at what point do I confront him and ask if he's ever going back to the gym or if he should cancel his membership to save us some money?
2: Yeah. You got to believe she's mentioned it a couple of other times. Honey, what's going on with the gym membership?
3: Right.
2: I noticed you haven't gone.
4: Or she hasn't said anything and she just sees the charge come off every single month.
3: Right, and it's been building and building and building. And she said confront. That's not going to go well.
4: Yeah. I want to know if she's a gym person or not.
3: Oh.
2: I bet she is.
4: Yeah.
2: Because she's really noticed this. And she's just going to say, honey, you're looking a little soft lately.
3: Oh, no.
4: Don't listen to Bill.
2: I'm just saying, it gets the job done.
4: It's not going to end well. Let's go to Emily
2: in Watertown. If she says that to him, he'll go every day.
4: Okay. Let's go to Emily in Watertown.
2: All right. Emily in Watertown, good morning. What do you think?
5: Hi. So, first of all, I think there is a zero chance he just starts becoming a gym person. So, I think that she should go about it from the financial perspective and just say, hey, I was looking through our finances. And I'm trying to look at spots we can cut since the weather is so nice right now. What if we try to do some walking outside together? There's free workouts you can do outside and that we can revisit the gym membership like next winter and see if you can kind of get in a little groove before then.
3: You're right.
2: That's actually a very good one.
3: It's very good.
4: Can you help me with my life problems,
2: yeah.
4: Emily, please?
2: Yeah. Any other topics, Emily, you can help us with?
3: Again, but she's right. It's like she's framing it in a very positive way. Like, I'll do this with you. We'll go for a walk together.
2: Yeah.
4: Yeah. It's not what you say, it's how you say it.
3: Right.
4: Is basically what she means.
2: Yeah. Maybe he just likes saying in public, yeah, I belong to such and such a gym. You know,
4: or it makes you feel like you are going in a way.
2: See what I mean?
4: Because you're paying for it. You are a gym member.
2: And he forgets it's been 2 years.
4: Yeah. I mean, look, I'm a big gym person. My wife isn't. It's just always been like that, you know, but I don't force it on her. You know, I encourage her sometimes she wants to go. And when, you know, I know what it's like to not be a gym person. I didn't work out till I was almost 30 years old.
2: Right. Yeah.
4: Never lifted a weight. You know, it just takes time. You just have to be, you know, encouraged.
3: Yeah, sometimes gyms are intimidating.
4: Definitely.
3: Yeah.
4: Definitely. But, you know, you can find, like, classes. She likes
3: yoga.
4: Absolutely, yeah. Yoga's a good one, you know.
6: Good morning, everybody. It is Lucy. I have a thought about that gym membership. What I would do is look into the cancellation policy. Usually gyms want a certified letter. So forge a letter, send it to the gym, cancel his membership. He won't know because he doesn't go, and you pocket the money. I did the same thing to my husband with a streaming service he had to have. I canceled it a year ago, and he hasn't even questioned it.
3: Okay.
4: It's creative.
2: That's not a bad suggestion.
3: Until he shows up at the gym, and then they're
2: and they block him at the door.
3: It's been canceled.
4: Sir, you are not a member.
3: Yeah. Oh, man.
2: No, they'll start with, do you have an ID?
4: Yeah.
2: And then it's like, yeah, your membership expired.
4: It's not easy to cancel gym memberships, by the way.
3: It's not.
2: No.
4: No, you do have to, like, show whatever the reason is.
3: Right.
4: Say you moved, you have to show proof.
2: Yeah,
4: like she said. So, yeah.
7: The best way to frame this is, are you going to the gym or not? Because otherwise, I'm going to cancel this. It's a waste of money.
3: That's to the point.
2: It's not a bad one. You know, honey, I'm just going through some stuff, looking at all the credit card statements and everything. Are you still going to the gym?
4: Yeah.
2: Maybe you're going and I just don't know. I just want to double check here.
4: That can be tricky because then, you know, if he's self-conscious, they start thinking, oh, is it me? Does she not, you know, does she think I need to lose weight?
3: Look, the basis of going to the gym is because you want to get healthier.
4: Right.
3: Like, that's like the reason. So it comes from a good place.
2: Maybe he's going to the gym, but he's not telling her.
4: Well, maybe, but, you know, they probably know what each other, you know, they're doing.
2: Well,
4: I dealt
2: got
4: that.
2: A little something on the side at the gym.
4: Again, don't listen to Bill.
2: You know, you have to consider all options. It's what we do here on the Billy and Lisa Morning Show. Let's go to Nashua, New Hampshire. Tim, what have you got for us?
8: I think she should just go ahead and cancel it. I mean, it's a gym membership, not a country club. And she needs to make a deal with the people that working at the gym and just say, if my husband comes back in, tell him it was canceled for inactivity. You know, if my wife did something like that, I'd have to give her credit for the creativity. So she should just go ahead and do it.
2: Yeah, I mean, he might just say, right, you know, I'm glad you canceled it. I've been thinking about canceling it and I keep forgetting, you know? He just has no interest.
3: I don't know. See, I wouldn't like that. I wouldn't like like my spouse like secretly canceling something without having a conversation about it.
2: Oh, Michelle cancels things every day.
3: No, but you know, but then you show up at the gym and they're like, it's been canceled. You're like,
4: it's a little
3: what?
4: Dishonest. Yeah. I can see that. Because then it's like, if you're dishonest about this, what else are you dishonest about?
3: Yeah.
2: Well, she could just say, no, you know what? I canceled it because I knew you weren't using it and I figured you'd want to cancel it. So I just took care of it.
3: Okay. Well,
4: okay, Bill.
9: She needs to tell him to hit it or quit it.
3: And there's that.
4: I like this. This is good. I like this.
10: Good morning. It's the Uber driver.
2: Oh.
10: Ooh. I like my man a little bit chubby. I don't mind if he doesn't work out, as long as he has that stamina. Mm-mm.
2: Okay.
3: Oh, boy.
2: The Uber driver.
3: Okay.
2: What's going on with the Uber driver?
3: I don't know.
2: He's just driving around.
4: It's both of them. Both of these, your boyfriends. You got that the Uber drivers this year, and then you get your boyfriend from last year.
2: Yeah, Ayo.
4: Yeah, he's ready.
11: Good morning, guys, especially Billy. Okay. Listen, motivation in the gym is simple. I just hang up a picture of Billy in a Speedo with his porn stash from the 80s, and it's all I need to get my juices going. Ayo.
4: Every day.
2: Now, that was a look in the 80s.
4: Okay, so what's the decision on this, Lisa, for this woman?
3: Again,
4: in a positive way.
3: Exactly. I wouldn't just go and cancel it out from underneath and without having a conversation about it. But I liked what that caller said, the first caller. She's like, why don't we, like, you know, it's getting nice out. Why don't we, like, do some stuff outside and then we'll revisit the gym membership when it gets cold again.
2: That was the best one we heard.
3: Yeah, that makes the most sense.
4: Yeah. Yeah. Okay, I agree with that.
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that's it for me and the 5 a.m. Rewind Show. Thanks for being up early with us and having Kiss 108 on first thing in the morning on this beautiful Tuesday. Temps are going to be up to about 70 degrees. If you guys want to go to Olivia Rodrigo, we are running that Talk Back the Tickets contest. Every time you hear an Olivia Rodrigo song played on the iHeartRadio app, leave us a talk back telling us why you need to be at the show. This is a hot ticket. You can win it here on Kiss 108.

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2: Good morning. It is Tuesday, May 5th, Cinco de Mayo today. Forecast going to be sunny and warm today, but windy again. Gusts between 30, maybe 40 miles an hour in spots. Highs today, about 80 degrees, thank you. A rainy day expected late tomorrow. Cooler, too. Highs about 70 degrees. Top stories, the jury seated, testimony underway in the Stefon Diggs assault trial yesterday. Diggs charged with assault on his personal chef in his home. The chef challenged by Diggs' lawyers yesterday.
3: He smacked me with an open hand.
4: Because you knew.

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2: Lisa, are they talking about us, the best show in Boston?
3: They are, Bill.
2: That's awfully nice of them.
3: Yep. Welcome in, everybody.
2: Yeah, and happy Cinco de Mayo. Today is Tuesday, May 5th. Cinco de Mayo, baby. Yep.
4: Wow, Cinco de Mayo and Taco Tuesday on the same day.
3: Yep. It's a miracle.
2: Doesn't happen often.
4: Last time it happened, 2020, middle of the pandemic.
2: Wow.
4: We're celebrating in our houses.
2: Is there a reason that each of us doesn't have a shot of tequila in front of us?
4: Well, I don't drink. So that's why.
2: Oh, that's a good point. That's a good reason. You stifle the whole thing.
4: I don't want to steal your car.
3: Well, you could have a taco, right?
4: I could have a taco. Well, right. No, what's today? It's Tuesday.
2: It's Taco Tuesday.
4: Yeah, but I can't have a taco on Tuesday.
2: Oh, because it's not a cheat day.
4: Yeah.
2: Okay. So many restrictions here on the Billy and Morning. You know what? That's probably why we're number
3: one.
2: I'm
3: going to a Cinco de Mayo party tonight.
4: So. You going
3: to
4: have some tacos?
3: I think. I'm making shrimp ceviche, so.
4: Oh.
3: Yeah.
4: Okay.
3: Yeah.
2: Okay.
4: Well, there'll be tacos there,
3: yeah,
4: right?
3: Yeah, there'll be a lot of guac, Bill.
2: Oh, yeah. Oh. You can't have Taco Tuesday without guac.
4: Oh, God.
2: You're going to hear the word guac a lot today and tonight. Hey, who's bringing the guac? Want some guac on that? Shut up.
4: What's the issue with the guac?
2: I just hate it. I don't know why. I've got something against guacamole. Okay? And by the way, Lisa, you know more about Mexico than anybody I've ever met in my entire life.
3: Okay? I go there a lot.
2: Cinco de Mayo does not exist in Mexico.
3: Not really. It's largely a U.S. holiday, U.S. festival. Yeah.
2: Invented by the liquor companies.
3: Mm-hmm. Correct.
2: Just like Easter was invented by the candy companies.
4: There we go. Yeah.
3: Right.
4: Halloween.
2: Valentine's Day, Easter. Invented by the candy companies.
4: Yeah.
2: Yeah.
4: Well, it's a big day. Cinco de Mayo is a big day for restaurants.
2: Oh, really drink ours.
3: Yeah. Really is, yeah.
4: It's Taco Tuesday, buddy.
5: Taco Tuesday. I got the cheese. She's tasting the Kool-Aid. Taco. Migo the plug, Guadalupe.
4: You know what? I'm going to have a taco tonight.
2: Okay. Yeah. See, like break tacos. Down, buddy. You know what? Once in a while, just remove those barriers.
4: Yeah.
2: Once in a while.
4: Where should I get it from, though? That's the question.
2: Oh. Mm. Well, who has the best tacos?
4: Ooh. Well, I mean, sure, but it's Chipotle, right? That's kind of more of a chain, but great, fantastic. Locally, there's a place called Tacos Lupita.
2: Ah.
4: Producer Riley knows that place.
2: Tacos Lupita. Locations.
4: Yep, very good.
3: We have Yelador Taqueria in Milton.
2: Oh, there you go.
3: Yep.
2: Yeah.
4: Anything that has taqueria, Anna's Taqueria, great, fantastic. Great.
2: Sure. So have yourself a taco and enjoy Taco Tuesday.
4: Okay.
2: On Cinco de Mayo. It doesn't happen very often. So you know how I've been watching the show Big Mistakes with Dan Levy?
3: I've been watching it too. So funny.
2: I was watching episode 5 and 6 last night, right? And you know our buddy Marco that was in the studio last week?
3: Yes.
2: He's kind of a part-time actor. He keeps landing roles in big projects. Well, I saw Marco on Big Mistakes last night.
3: How long
2: and
3: did
2: he had a line.
3: Really?
2: And he was in both episodes, and I'm sure he might be around for more for the finale.
4: What'd he say?
6: Marco from Trubuya.
2: It was similar to that. He said something very cartelish, you know? Like they had the Brazilian cartels there. And, oh, God, that episode ended in a big shootout.
4: All right, don't give it up.
2: Okay, I don't want to give it up.
4: So he's not in the episode 1 or 2. When we had him on, he said he was in the 1st and 2nd episode.
2: Exactly.
4: So
2: and that's
4: not.
2: Why I gave up on it. And then all of a sudden, opening scene, I think it was episode 5, that's Marco sitting there on the couch on a giant yacht.
4: Mm-hmm.
2: Yeah. You know what else I've been watching is Euphoria. And
3: we actually have a local actor who's in season 3 of Euphoria calling in today.
2: Yeah. This kid, I know the scene. It's the wedding scene. Jacob Elordi marries Sydney Sweeney.
3: Yep.
2: And he's right there in the front row. But I'm telling you, I want to ask him about the morning after the wedding. Actually, no, it's right after the wedding when they get home. It is one of the just best beatdown scenes I've ever seen. Jacob Elordi takes such a beatdown. And even Sydney Sweeney gets kicked in the face.
3: Was that the staircase scene?
2: Yes.
4: Okay. Bill made us watch it.
2: Yeah. Oh, man.
4: We haven't seen the episode, but we saw the scene. Yeah. It's pretty brutal.
2: Award-winning beatdown. Jacob Elordi is just
3: Yeah, I want to know relentless. If this guy, Lucas Santiago, was on set.
2: Yeah.
4: Well, his dad is a listener of this show. That's how it happened, right? His dad reached out to Lisa and got him on.
3: Didn't he leave a talk back, too?
4: He may have.
3: Yeah.
4: And he DM'd you. I want to know if he has any information on Sydney Sweeney farting on set.
3: No.
2: Yes.
4: That was a story.
2: Yes.
3: These are hard-hitting questions we have to ask, Lucas.
2: Okay, that's
3: today.
2: What we do.
3: Yes, yeah.
2: we do.
4: Did she break wind dressed as a dog?
2: Yeah.
4: I saw the video, but I don't know if it's enhanced.
2: But we've seen it several times. So is he calling in today or coming in?
3: We're calling him in LA. Good. He's a student at Loyola Marymount. He'll be a rising senior.
2: That's a good school.
3: Yes.
2: That is a good school.
4: Local kid doing big things.
2: Yeah. And Keith Lockhart is coming in because it's time for springtime with the Boston Pops.
3: Oh, fun.
2: He has an incredible lineup for the spring with the Pops. We always love having Keith Lockhart in.
4: I think he did a Star Wars thing last night for the mid-4th.
2: Sure, that was amazing.
3: Yeah, that's like a big thing that they do
4: every year.
2: And he always brings a touch of style, class, and elegance to the Billy and Lisa Morning Show.
3: He really does.
2: I mean, he's the maestro of the Boston Pops.
3: He's very smart.
2: Yeah. Yeah. But last night was the Met Gala.
3: Yes.
2: Oh, boy. This is Lisa Donovan's biggest night of the year.
3: And a lot of critics are saying it wasn't very classy.
2: Well, no, because, the nipple bra made its first appearance.
3: It really did. All over the place.
2: That was one of the standouts. Madonna had a full ship on her head.
3: And Bad Bunny showed up 50 years older.
2: He was my favorite. He looked fabulous. I just love Bad Bunny. Anyway, we'll break down the Met Gala last night. We'll do that next. Hang in.
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0: 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We're back with Billy and Lisa in the morning.
1: Hey guys, so welcome back and a happy Tuesday. It is May 5th. It is Cinco de Mayo. It is Taco Tuesday. All of that in one day today. And it's going to be at least 80 degrees, but very windy, right,
2: Lisa? Yeah, very, very, very windy.
1: I almost got blown off the boat yesterday.
2: Warm and windy.
1: Yeah. Crazy windy.
3: Is it going to be windier than yesterday?
1: Yes.
2: Yeah.
3: It just can never be one good thing.
1: No, it's they give it the warm day, and then they have to ruin it with the wind.
3: But 80 degrees is good.
1: What a
2: weird
1: season.
2: That'll feel great.
1: Oh, yeah. You know what it'll be? It's going to be balmy.
2: Yes. Mm.
1: Balmy. I love that word. You don't get to say it often. So the Met Gala was last night. Here we go. Lisa, this is the biggest night of the year in your life.
2: Well, it used to be. I think it's getting weird, I have to say. A little weird, a little tacky.
1: Getting weirder every year.
2: So the highlights for me actually were the music. So Sabrina Carpenter was on the red carpet. She was draped in vintage film tape that was from the film Sabrina, which was very cute. And then she hopped up and performed with Stevie Nicks, and they performed four songs together.
1: What happened there?
3: I don't know.
1: Too much wine or something?
3: Well, Stevie was struggling a little bit.
1: Oh, okay. Well,
3: she's a little bit older.
1: Well, she's a legend.
2: Oh, my God. Such a legend.
1: Yeah. Lisa, you went to her show this past year.
2: I did, because she's such a legend. Yeah, it was at the TD Garden. The other highlight was Bad Bunny. He was on the red carpet, and he aged himself 53 years on purpose.
1: He's my favorite. Like, no matter where he goes now, he's my favorite. I love Bad Bunny, but yeah, he looked awesome last night.
3: So the Weeknd's, not last album, the album before, was called Don FM, and he was under that old man persona, and he had the same makeup artist.
1: Yeah,
3: that did Bad Bunny to the Weeknd.
1: On the red carpet last night, he was asked how long it took him to get ready for the event.
4: 53 years. 53 exactly, years. 53 years. Ah. So it took a little bit, but it worth it. I hope he looked good. I look good?
5: You look great.
4: Thank you.
5: You look perfect.
4: Thank you.
2: He wore a Zara suit. So all of the fashion houses were represented.
3: I like how he had the cane, too.
2: Yeah.
3: he went the full look.
2: He really did. Another kind of strange look was Heidi Klum. She showed up as the Statue of Liberty.
1: Yeah, isn't that her thing every year where she comes in really, really outweirds everybody?
2: Yeah, I just didn't quite get it.
1: Me either.
2: And my question was, did she sit at the dinner as the Statue of Liberty?
1: Because it looked very large and cumbersome.
2: It was.
1: Yeah. Well, that's what you do. You have to outdo the other people at the Met Gala. That's what it's all about.
2: Zoe Kravitz was there, minus Harry Styles. She was on the red carpet hiding her ring finger.
1: Now, why would she do that? Because we know she and Harry are getting married. What are you hiding it for?
2: Not sure.
3: I saw the picture. Yeah, she had one hand behind her back, hidden.
1: Yeah. Can I ask you about Kris Jenner's face?
2: Sure.
1: What on earth was she thinking? She was a beautiful woman.
2: Well,
1: and now it looks like they found some person and detached Chris's face and put another face on her.
2: You're right. It was like a Barbie doll. They just popped the head off and put someone else's head on.
3: See, I'm on the opposite team here. I think it looks fantastic.
1: You're kidding me.
2: She had a facelift that was at least $100,000.
3: Yeah. Well, it's this new procedure they have with the facelift. I don't know what it's called, but it's a new development.
1: It's called, it should be outlawed.
3: She looks younger than Kim.
2: Yes, I know. She does.
1: You don't think it's weird looking? You saw the side profile.
3: The neck is a little weird because she had her neck done too.
1: Well, what about the lips? It looked like you could stick her to the wall.
3: I'm just saying, initially when you look at her, she looks good.
2: She does look good, but it's like a little freakish.
3: Did you see Adam Levine? Has anybody seen? Raise your hand if you've seen Adam Levine.
1: You were showing me pictures of Adam Levine.
3: He doesn't look
1: yesterday.
3: The same person. It looks terrible.
1: Yeah.
3: But Kris Jenner looks actually better. I
1: totally disagree.
2: We also saw can we say the N-word? Like the nipple?
1: Oh, the nipple bra made its appearance.
6: Yes. Well, good morning, Mr. Nipple.
1: Yeah.
2: The nipples were
1: running wild at the gala last night.
2: Okay. Kendall Jenner was wearing a bra with like prosthetic, you know, things popping out. And so was Kim Kardashian.
3: Lise, was it the Kim Kardashian?
2: The Skims?
3: Yeah. Was that what it was?
2: You know what? It looked like it, but
1: it's her product.
2: Sure. It could be her product.
3: She does have a product.
2: She does.
1: Yes. I mean, constantly looks like it's freezing out.
3: Yes.
1: Not
3: a bad look.
1: Yeah, the protrusion is really, I think.
2: Yeah, it was, you know, eye-catching. Mm-hmm. I thought that Nicole Kidman looked amazing.
1: She always
2: looked
1: amazing.
2: I thought she was the best dressed of the whole night.
3: I didn't see her.
2: Absolutely gorgeous.
1: Now, Beyonce was at the gala for the first time in 10 years, and she was asked about that as she walked in.
5: It feels surreal because my daughter's here.
7: And Blue looks so beautiful.
5: She looks so beautiful. It's incredible to be able to share it with her. And I think she looks so incredible.
7: She looks so beautiful. We could learn some red carpet tips from Blue.
5: Absolutely.
7: The way she's posing,
5: she was ready.
1: Why did it take her 10 years?
2: Maybe she was busy. I have to say that Blue Ivy, I thought, looked better than her mother. I thought her dress was gorgeous. But again, this all benefits the Metropolitan Museum of Art. So if you didn't know that, that's why they do it. So there's an exhibit now that you'll see for the rest of the year. Mm-hmm. Costume is art. Fashion is art. And you can actually go to New York and visit it.
1: And a lot of people protested and boycotted the gala because Jeff Bezos was involved.
2: Lauren Sanchez were co-chairs.
1: He gave $10 million to the museum.
2: Yes. And they don't like his... what he represents and who he supports and stuff like that. So,
3: it's a political thing?
2: Yeah, there was a lot of protesting.
1: Yeah, they had giant electronic signs in Times Square and everything, boycott the Bezos Gala.
2: Yes.
3: It's always something.
1: It's like...
2: You know who showed up on the red carpet? Blake Lively.
1: Oh.
2: Fresh off
3: the
2: case.
3: Yeah, with Justin Baldoni.
1: Yep. They reached a settlement.
2: Yeah, they did.
1: So she was out celebrating.
2: She was.
3: Guarantee they didn't ask her about that on the red carpet.
1: I bet not. In fact, they're not even saying what the settlement was or how much it was worth. And I think, don't we have Kim talking about her dress and the nipples and everything?
3: Well, hers was not so much nipples. She had like pointy breasts.
1: Yes.
3: Dress.
1: Like cone breasts.
2: It was like a molded breastplate. Yeah.
3: Like cones.
8: Well, this is an artist. So one of my favorite artists, Alan Jones, I am working with him. So we took his... like body plates that he started making in the 60s. Mm-hmm. And this is actually a mold from a model from the 60s that we made together with, and he painted on top of it with Whitmaker did the skirt.
7: It's so good.
8: Worked together, yeah.
1: But you know, the weird thing about the protesting is the protesting was about the excess of this event, but it's always been about excess.
2: Yes.
1: Since the beginning of the Met Gala, that's what it is.
3: Oh, absolutely. It's the same every year.
1: Yeah.
3: We cover this event every year.
1: Yeah, and it's never been protested.
3: Yeah. You know who I want to protest? Do you want to know who I want to protest? Emma Chamberlain.
1: Who's that?
3: This is the woman for Vogue that does the interviews.
1: Mm-hmm. Oh, my God.
3: Doesn't let anybody get a word in.
1: Yeah.
3: As a producer and an audio editor, it's a nightmare for me. Because she's buddy buddy with them, which I get, but you got to let them talk.
1: Yeah.
3: Who is she? Does anybody know? Producer Riley?
9: She's a YouTuber.
1: Of course. Okay. Yeah.
3: Okay.
1: She's like a Saturday Night Live parody.
3: Yeah.
1: You know, like they would do a skit about like
3: Well, the interview's it's not about you. It's about the person.
1: Yeah. She doesn't let anyone speak.
3: Yeah. Sorry. That's who I want to protest. Emma Chamberlain.
1: Emma, like that. Like shut up. Why are you there?
3: Well, if you ask a question, let them answer.
1: Yes.
3: That's my thing.
2: Well, that's interviewing 101.
3: Right. Yeah. Let them don't ask a question. They say two words and then you interrupt. Okay. There you go.
1: This is just our read on the big event.
3: Yeah. Your boyfriend was there though, Bill. Hudson Williams. Did you see him?
1: Who's that?
3: The heated rivalry guy.
1: Oh, for God's sakes. Where do they keep digging those guys up? It's like...
2: Well, they were both...
1: You know, they completely disappear, and then all of a sudden, there he is, like in a women's blouse.
3: He had makeup on. He had like black makeup around his eyes. Yeah.
10: The makeup was inspired by Black Swan, because me and my groomer, Ika, love that movie. We wanted to reference cinema, and we kind of wanted to do the White Swan becoming the Black Swan a little bit.
1: Black Swan, good movie.
3: Great movie.
1: Classic American film.
3: Great movie.
1: Oh, yeah.
3: Well, you were just asking what happened to him. Remember that, Lise?
1: Well, it's like they were everywhere and then they were nowhere.
3: Mm-hmm.
1: And now occasionally you just see them. Oh, you know who was there? That guy. You know, you can't really put your finger on it. Oh, yes. Meanwhile, did you see the Savannah Bananas? Had 100,000 people in a stadium.
3: What does that have to do with it?

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1: Kiss 108.
2: A lot of tours being canceled this summer. 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But first, we've got the news.
3: Good morning. It is Tuesday, May 5th, Cinco de Mayo today. Forecast going to be sunny and warm today, but windy again. Gusts between 30, maybe 40 miles an hour in spots. Highs today, about 80 degrees, thank you. A rainy day expected late tomorrow. Cooler, too. Highs about 70 degrees. Top stories, the jury seated, testimony underway in the Stefon Diggs assault trial yesterday. Diggs charged with assault on his personal chef in his home. The chef challenged by Diggs' lawyers yesterday.
4: He smacked me with an open hand.
5: Because you knew you were about to lose your job, right?
4: I was not about to lose my job.
5: You didn't understand. I'm going to leave you be. Thank you for cooking for me this season. I appreciate you. Hate it even got like this as a sign that you were about to lose your job?
4: No.
3: Testimony, by the way, expected to resume this morning at 9. Other stories, a tree came crashing down on a playground in Melrose yesterday, injuring three, including a young child with serious injuries. One of the neighbors.
6: It's terrifying. You hope everyone's okay. It's really scary to get all the text messages from a bunch of moms. That's how I heard.
3: The World Cup comes to town in June. Transportation officials warning both visitors and residents to plan ahead between June 13th and July 9th. Expect heavy traffic and very limited parking. Shots fired near the White House yesterday. A man with a gun about a mile from the White House, wounded by Secret Service. Passengers stranded on a cruise ship in West Africa with a rat virus outbreak. This guy is from Boston. He's stuck on that boat.
7: I am currently on board the MV Hobbyist. And what's happening right now is very real for all of us here. We're not just a story. We're not just headlines.
3: Lisa Donovan checks the drive next.
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9: 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And you wouldn't

0: Now, the entertainment update with Billy Costa on Kiss 108.
1: Lisa, you've got a really cool book club event tomorrow night.
2: I do. It's at the Fruit Center in Milton. It's called the Milton Marketplace, starting at 6:30 to 8. It's with Chef Jason Santos.
1: Love him.
2: Citrus and Salt. 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He'll sign it. I have to say, this is a great Mother's Day present.
1: Mm.
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3: And so he'll have his week.
1: Yeah.
3: Perfect week.
2: Perfect.
3: Cinco de Mayo and Taco Tuesday.
2: Exactly.
1: Yep. So, and Mother's Day this weekend.
2: Yeah.
1: It's all happening.
2: So it's all happening at the Milton Marketplace Fruit Center in Milton tomorrow night, Wednesday, starting at 6:30.
1: I should mention A Taste of Boston with Billy and Jenny. The book is also available at Milton Marketplace for Mother's Day.
2: It is on the shelf, so you could buy both books.
1: Double down.
2: Right, yeah. For mom.
3: Yep, yep. We have one at home.
4: I bought your book on Amazon for $3.
1: Okay.
3: Young Abel right there, my son.
1: Oh, man. I'll tell you one thing. Nothing was selling for $3 last night at the Met Gala. I mean, this is a fancy pants event. This is as fancy pants as it gets. Anyway,
2: right.
1: It happened last night, and it's always the most star-studded event of the year. Beyonce, one of the co-chairs last night, her first time at the gala in 10 years. And why did it take 10 years? Do you have anything on that, Lise?
2: I think she's just busy. I think that
3: she had children.
2: I don't know. Celebrities, like, either you love this or you hate it. Like, I know Gwyneth Paltrow hates it and hasn't been back in like 10 years. Some celebs just don't like what it stands
1: and
2: for.
1: Rihanna was there last night with ASAP.
2: She was. She showed
3: ASAP
2: up.
3: Rocky.
2: Yeah. Hailey Bieber was there.
1: Oh, yeah.
2: Zoe
1: she
2: Kravitz
1: looked fabulous.
2: Was there.
1: Yeah.
3: Yeah. I tried to pull a good Hailey Bieber cut, but what's this person's name? Emma Chamberlain.
1: Oh, you she can't get a word interview. In with Emma.
3: I can't let it go.
1: Yeah.
3: Resentful.
1: You really dislike that woman.
3: Well, because my whole job is audio.
1: Yeah.
3: That's what I do. And all I want to do is get like good cuts and good sound bites for the show. And you can't because she doesn't shut up.
1: She's the interview killer.
3: Oh, take some notes from Uncle Bill.
1: Sabrina Carpenter was there last night, fresh off her Coachella performance. Check this out.
5: I don't know. I blacked out a bit and then I did it. And then I was driving in the car. And then that was it. It was so electric. I will remember it forever. It was so fun.
1: And she performed... not one, not two, not three, but four songs with Stevie Nicks last night. Here's a clip.

0: Never gets tired.
1: To perform with Stevie.
2: Oh, yeah. I mean, she just performed with Madonna. Now she gets Stevie Nicks, two icons.
0: She's having the time of her life. Yeah. You can tell. A lot of people, including celebrities, skipped the gala in protest of Jeff Bezos' involvement. He and Lauren Sanchez.
1: I see Bezos rocking the beard.
2: Oh, yeah.
0: Yeah, he can do anything he wants. You know, his $500 million yacht is on the market. It's up for sale.
1: Yeah. You know what the problem is? It's just too big.
0: It can't go anywhere. That's not even a joke.
1: No, remember we covered when he built the boat.
0: Yes.
1: Remember we covered the story.
2: Didn't they have to take a bridge
1: down? They took the whole bridge down. Because it was so big.
0: And
1: now
0: they
1: he's selling it.
0: They were furious with him because it was a historical bridge, and they literally tore the bridge down to make way for the ship to make its way out to sea.
2: Does he lack in a certain area?
0: Oh. I got to believe, yeah.
2: I'm just asking.
1: He's lacking, not packing?
2: I don't know. Like,
0: yeah, he gave 10 mil. To the museum last night.
1: That's like $10 to him.
0: Yeah,
1: that's
0: still
1: a good donation.
0: Lunch money. But the night raised more than $40 million last night. So there. Blake Lively showed up at the gala last night just hours after it was announced. Some sort of a settlement had been reached between she and Justin Baldoni. They're not saying how much money, if any, was involved. But I think it kind of affected both their careers, right? I mean, Blake Lively started coming across as a little crazy.
2: Well, it completely trashed her relationship with Taylor Swift.
0: Yes.
2: They're no longer friends.
0: Yeah. Didn't Taylor think she was using her as part of the whole ongoing feud with Justin Baldoni?
1: She felt that she got dragged into it.
2: Yep.
0: Yeah. Well, Taylor did that New York Times interview recently. The full interview dropped yesterday, and she talked in detail about the songwriting process.
3: It's still such a mystery to me, even though I've been writing songs for so long, and I've started songs and finished songs so many different ways. They've gone through so many journeys. They've happened quickly. They've happened over time. They've been inspired by my life, by mythology, by fables, by books, by movies, by characters, by warnings, lessons. And they never quite happen exactly the same way, and I still don't quite understand how it works.
0: She also talked about her longtime relationship with her producer, Jack Antonoff, right here.
3: Jack Antonoff is a collaborator of mine and one of my best friends. We established this thing that we love to do, and we call it the rant bridge. I could point to examples like Out of the Woods, Is It Over Now, Cruel Summer, and oftentimes we love these rant bridges where it's basically like stream of consciousness, endless pouring out of emotion, intrusive thoughts, like blended with metaphor, with discussion, with shouting. Like, you want this rant bridge to feel the most intense of what that feeling is that you're trying to establish over the course of the song. And you want it to kind of be a crescendo.
0: And as it turns out,
1: yeah,
0: she loves Somber and his songwriting skills.
3: I'm a massive Somber fan of his songwriting, and his lyrics are so intensely confessional. I don't like want another man's child to have the eyes of the girl I can't forget. Are you kidding me? Like, having a male artist say stuff like that is really good for the cause of women to be able to say stuff.
2: Or when he says, "You hit me like a drunk cigarette."
0: Yeah.
1: What? That songwriting.
2: In Homewrecker.
1: Yeah, that songwriting. I like that, though. Rant bridge. Her and Antonoff.
0: Yes.
1: We have a ranter on our show. His name is Bill.
0: Okay.
1: He likes to rant about various things.
0: Mm-hmm.
1: Looking at a whole archive of rants here.
0: Yeah.
1: I won't play any.
0: There's no telling when a rant is going to appear.
1: You never know. Like, today is Cinco de Mayo, you know? Taco Tuesday. Guacamole. Mm. Hates guacamole.
0: People constantly will look at me like I was a jerk because I didn't want to get in on the guac. Oh, you're not going to have some guac? You know, comes to the table. Everybody's, oh, you got to try it. You got to try it. No, I don't.
1: Okay.
0: I don't need to try it. You have it. In fact, have a couple of gallons of it, okay? Make it nice and cool, just the way you like. Leave me out of the guac thing. I don't care if you put poop on your toast in the morning. Fine. I'm not going to judge you for it. You like poop on your toast in the morning. That's your thing. But you know I'm right, when it comes to guac,
2: yeah,
0: right? I'm sure guac is fabulous, and I hear it's wonderful for you.
1: I love it.
0: But have you ever had someone offer you guac at the table, and you say, no, I don't really like guac. What do you mean you don't like?
1: It's
0: like
1: the best
0: now
1: guac.
0: You have to explain yourself. Like, why do I have to explain myself? I just don't feel like guac.
1: Mm-hmm.
0: Yeah, but you got to try this guac. Leave me alone with the guac.
1: We're not going to
0: back off
1: guacamole. Don't worry. We're not going to be
0: God.
1: We're not going to bring up guac. We're not going to bring it up.
0: Britney Spears copped a plea yesterday through her lawyer. She didn't have to show up at court. The deal means no jail time on the DUI charge. And just announced, the Pussycat Dolls now have canceled their reunion tour. The Out Loud Festival is the only appearance they'll make now, and that's set for June. That's three tours in 1 week canceled.
2: That's poor ticket
0: What's
2: sales.
0: What's going on?
1: They're not buying tickets.
2: Too many tours, and they're really expensive.
1: Yeah.
0: Post Malone and Jelly Roll?
2: Yep.
0: At least postpone the tour for several weeks.
1: You know what you could buy tickets for? Not to interrupt. Pup and Friends, Thursday night, Big Night Live.
0: Oh, that's a huge show.
1: Headlined by Shaggy.
2: That's cool.
1: That's going to be a good show.
2: And it's local. It's helping local.
1: And it's raising money.
2: Local charity stuff. Yeah.
1: It's raising money for Jamaica.
0: Yep. When is Pup coming in this week again?
1: Tomorrow. And we're working on Shaggy.
0: Yeah.
1: On Thursday.
0: Shaggy.
1: That's maybe not, but definitely Pup tomorrow.
0: Yeah. We got to send some money to Jamaica. You know what I'm talking about?
1: Yep. I was at my son's baseball game over the weekend, and there was two ladies next to me, two moms, and they were like, started talking about Shaggy. They're going to the show. And I'm like, are you talking about Pup and Friends? I interrupted them.
0: I thought you were about to tell us that Shaggy was at your son's baseball game the other night.
1: No, that would be cool.
0: No. Jelly Roll went on Kimmel last night celebrating his incredible weight loss.
4: How many pounds have you lost?
5: Almost 300.
4: Whoa. Crazy.
5: 300. Imagine if I was just 300 pounds, I would have been really, really fat. And I lost 300 pounds. I was so fat that I lost weight that I'm still fat, and we're just celebrating me just being fat.
0: That's a lot of weight.
2: How did he do it?
1: He says no Ozempic.
2: Okay.
1: And, I mean, you don't know, but he definitely hooked up with the right people, diet, exercise, stayed committed.
0: Good for him.
1: Yeah.
2: That's a lot of weight.
0: But wow.
1: Now the rest of the weight he has to lose is going to come off slower. Because I had like a lot of weight loss. It comes off fast in the beginning, and then it kind of slows down. You really got to dial it in.
0: Man.
1: Good for him, though.
2: Yeah, that's great.
0: Did you see the Knicks last night and what they did to the Sixers who beat our Celtics? Decimated.
1: Well, we're hoping for the Portnoy neck tattoo. I don't think that's
0: going to
1: happen.
0: Oh, God, I'm praying for it. But
1: he says if the Sixers win, he's going to get a neck tat. We just want him to show up to Lisa's book club with a neck tat.
2: It would be incredible.
0: Good news, bad news for the Red Sox. They won a game, which is always good news for the Red Sox. But Roman Anthony left the game with a wrist injury. It's going to be checked out.
6: Mm-hmm. Nothing swollen, really, like visible on the outside. But again, I don't know much about the hand. I've never dealt with a hand anything. So.
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2: So we keep saying it's Taco Tuesday, and well, it's Cinco de Mayo, and it got us to talking about restaurants and wondering, Justin, have you ever sent something back at a restaurant?
3: Never.
2: Me either.
3: Never.
4: Well, we did this weekend just because my son's meal, it was chicken, was not cooked.
5: It was pink.
2: Mm.
4: It was it was undercooked, and a lot of it was pink. So, you know, with chicken, you need to make sure it's cooked. So we just sent it back and said, hey, can you just throw this back on?
5: That's never happened to me in that situation. I can't say, I might say something then.
4: Yeah, yeah. I mean, because you can't really eat it.
5: Right.
4: Unless it's cooked. So that's like the only time that,
5: Well,
2: uncooked or not cooked enough chicken back. Can scare you.
4: Right, like, exactly. So that's like, that's important.
5: Well, a lot of people are going to go out tonight to celebrate Cinco de Mayo, Taco Tuesday. And if you're going out to a restaurant, don't be this person that sent back a steak six times at a restaurant. Nice. Six times. Insane.
6: Food comes out. Before everybody's food can even get set on the table, one of the ladies is already complaining that her food is overcooked. Get her a new steak. She complains about that one. I get her a third steak. She complains about the third steak. Now she's complaining about her daughter's steak. Recook on that one. We now have like six recooks at this point. My other manager has to go out and tell them, unfortunately, we cannot give you another steak. Gets all up in my manager's face. Things start getting thrown. They're flipping plates over. Okay. They're pouring drinks everywhere. The cops get called. What is happening?
4: All over a steak?
5: Yeah.
2: Yeah, I sense that person sending it back six times, I sense she was just looking for a free meal.
4: I think she was.
2: Because it's just not possible you're sending a steak back six
5: times. Dude, people do that all the time. Right? I worked in a restaurant, and that's what they do. They go from restaurant to restaurant, and they complain to get the free meal, to get the comp.
2: Oh, my God.
5: Yeah, it's a complete nightmare situation. But, yeah, the cops were called. This turned into a big fiasco at this restaurant. You know why I don't send the food back? Because I don't want them to spit in the food.
4: I know.
5: I'm just going to be honest with you.
4: Yeah.
2: And it does happen.
5: Have you ever seen the movie Waiting?
2: Yes.
5: It's a movie about restaurants and what they do to the food. That ruined it for me. So even if I'm nice about it, still in the back of my head, they're going to mess with my food.
2: You know what my thing is? You know I'm famously
5: non-confrontational.
2: Yes. I just can't confront. Like I'll sit there and just let the steak or the piece of fish just sit there. I won't say anything, and they'll come back, and I still won't confront. They'll say, oh, I noticed you didn't eat your fish, or you didn't have a bite of your steak, and I won't even say anything.
5: Yeah.
2: Say, yeah, you know what? All of a sudden, I just wasn't hungry.
4: Well, but I do think that, say, like, you ordered a steak, and you like it, you know, medium, well done, and then it comes, and it's, like, not cooked at all.
5: Right.
4: Mm-hmm. Like, what would you do then?
5: Yeah.
4: Because it's really expensive.
5: I'm sure, listen, if you're very nice about it, if you're polite, you know, and just say, excuse me, I don't want to be a pain, but, you know, this is undercooked. I can't eat it. They can
4: just throw it back on the grill.
5: Throw it back on. You don't want the thing still mooing.
4: Exactly. Yeah.
2: Oh, no, I can't stand that.
5: My wife eats steak well done.
4: Yes.
5: There can be no pink. That's a big deal when we go out. Only a few restaurants have been able to get it right. But even when it's not, I just eat it. She gives it to me.
4: Yeah.
2: Well, because for a chef, in the chef's defense, once he cooks it too much, it's his fault.
4: Mm-hmm.
2: You know what I mean? Like, she likes it well done, but if he brings it back and it's like too tough, and then all of a sudden we're talking about a free meal.
5: Well, you're the food guy, right? You've worked in the restaurant industry for a long time. Is it true that it's kind of an insult to the chef to get a well done steak?
2: Yes, because he feels as though you're ruining the steak.
4: Yes.
5: Right. I'm used to it now.
2: They take pride in it, and they take pride in the way they prepare it.
5: Right.
2: But a lot of chefs will refuse to burn it.
4: Mm-hmm. It's true.
5: That's never happened to me, but she only eats well-done steak.
2: Wow.
5: But, yeah, you see this all the time in restaurants. We were out to eat recently, maybe a couple of weekends ago, and there was a table right next to us making a big scene.
2: Oh, see.
5: It was very rude to the server.
4: That's not good.
5: For what?
2: Free meal.
5: Yeah, you know, you think that's what it is?
2: Yeah, the one time I can see it's justifiable, really justifiable, is if you order something and you specifically say, can I get this without that?
4: Exactly.
2: Like if it has anchovies on it or something like that. There's no such thing as removing the anchovies after the fact. The anchovies have permeated through the meal. Mm-hmm. You know?
4: I actually have to say that, like, if you have a food allergy or you're gluten-free or you're celiac, there are so many restaurants now that offer these amazing menus, and they really take special care and ask you, like, do you have some sort of food allergy?
2: Oh, yeah.
4: And I've always been really impressed.
2: Immediately. Do you notice pretty much every restaurant now says that before you do anything. Yeah. Before we take your order, is there anybody at the table with some sort of an allergy?
5: Yeah, I noticed.
2: And that's
5: that
2: pretty recent, by the way.
4: Yeah, I've been very impressed by that.
2: Yeah, absolutely.
0: My husband and I go to a local restaurant pretty regularly. And we got the buffalo chicken dip, which we've gotten before, and it just tasted off. It just was not right. We both took a bite and knew right away. So all we said to the waitress was, just so you know, like, this didn't taste great. We've eaten it before. We're all set with it. But never, like, expected it to be taken off the bill. Just wanted to let her know, like.
2: Buffalo chicken dip.
5: Are you not a fan of buffalo chicken dip?
2: I'm not a big fan of the buffalo.
4: Oh, the sauce? The hot sauce?
2: Yeah, it's...
5: What do you like?
2: It's got a weird taste to it.
5: What do you like?
2: It doesn't taste authentic.
5: So you don't like guac, you don't like buffalo chicken. What
2: Are
5: do
2: you judging me?
5: No, I'm just asking, like, what do you like?
2: I like most everything.
5: Okay.
2: You know? I don't like things forced on me. You know?
5: Is buffalo chicken forced?
2: Well, that would be, okay, I'm glad you asked. That would be another situation. Right now, the wait person, what do you mean you don't want the buffalo? That's what we're famous for. What do you mean you don't want the buffalo chicken dip? Like, I don't know. I just would rather not have it. Yeah, but you understand, it's like, it's what we showcase here. That's fine. And you know what? Good for you. Mm-hmm. Don't bring it here.
4: He's raging on buffalo chicken.
2: You know what's weird that I'm raging?
4: Buffalo chicken is very good.
2: But I would never actually say that to the waitstaff.
5: Right. He says it here.
2: Yeah, I'm just thinking it all the time.
5: I love buffalo chicken dip.
4: It's so good. Milton Marketplace actually has a really good buffalo chicken dip. Just hot tip if you're looking to bring
2: tomorrow night.
4: If you're looking for something to bring to someone's house, bring it. But do you say it to your wife? Like, what's, will you complain to Michelle at the
2: sure.
4: table?
2: Yeah, sure.
5: But not to the staff. You won't say anything.
2: No, I'll never say anything to the staff of the restaurant. You know what? Congratulations on your buffalo chicken dip.
5: Okay.
2: I think that's awesome for you and for the entrepreneurs. But it's just not my thing.
5: All right.
2: Yeah. Leave it where it is.
5: Okay, leave it alone. Our phone number is 877-617-1108. Yeah. Join the discussion. What's the craziest thing you've seen in a restaurant? Do you send food back or... do you like buffalo chicken dip?
2: You know what's another one? I'll tell you another one that becomes very confrontational. The tartar sauce. Why can I not like tartar sauce? God. It's like the guac thing. When
5: what
2: the tartar sauce,
5: right
2: when
5: now?
2: You get, it's like, I can't, you don't use tartar sauce with you? Why don't you do what you do and leave me alone?
5: Well, people really are funny. Shaming him. You're I've really... never been shamed for not getting something.
4: Yeah, Billy's the
2: They're
4: guy.
2: They're always shaming
4: Billy
2: me.
4: Billy has two...
2: You know what I'm talking about, the tartar sauce.
5: I know. I think you've been in it too long.
4: You're like so angry.
5: I don't know what's going on. What's next, the water?
2: I never believed in the water thing. Okay, dude, I just had a bottle of water in the car. Leave me alone and bring me a drink.

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1: 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We're talking about restaurants, and have you ever sent something back? Have you witnessed an incident of any kind, an outrageous one, for instance, at a restaurant? We want some stories. We're going to start with Gail, who's in Dracut. Good morning, Gail.
2: Good morning.
1: What have you got for us?
2: I was out with a couple of friends, and I also like my steak well done. So mine didn't come well done, but my friend ordered her steak, and it came with a pile of sautéed onions on top of it. So we sent both steaks back. We told the waitress, you know, there wasn't supposed to be any onions on there. mine took a little bit to come back out, but hers came out instantly, and the waitress just plopped it down and left. And we noticed that they just scraped the onions off of the top.
1: Yep. Yeah.
3: Yes.
1: Meanwhile, the onions permeated through the piece of meat.
2: Yes, exactly. So I was beside myself, and I went looking for the waitress and the manager. And she got another steak, but it was like a quarter of the size.
3: Oh, boy.
1: Yeah. That was the equivalent of spitting.
3: Yeah.
4: Well, that's
3: their version.
4: You can't scrape the onions off.
3: No,
4: there's no getting that taste.
3: No.
4: You got to remake the
3: you
4: meat.
3: Do.
1: And
3: yeah.
1: You still see some of the breadcrumbs left over from the. You know,
4: I worked as a grill cook. I was a line cook, and we used to do that kind of stuff. We just take it off.
1: Yeah.
4: It doesn't work. The taste is still there.
1: Yeah.
4: Definitely.
5: I used to waitress, and people would send food back because they didn't like it. Like, it's not my fault you ordered eggplant and you don't actually like eggplant.
3: Oh, my God. She's so right.
4: She is right.
3: Yeah.
1: That shouldn't be allowed. You know?
4: I know sometimes I've been at tables where a person doesn't eat the meal, okay, and then the waitress comes over and notices it and says, did you not like it? Can I get you anything else? But other people will take a few bites and be like, I don't like this, and just send it back.
3: Right. It's not. Yeah. I always tell my kids this, don't try something new at a restaurant if you have no idea what eggplant tastes like.
4: Yeah.
3: Because then you might not like it and then you're not going to eat it.
4: Right.
3: Yeah.
4: Right.
1: Yeah. And if you're three or four bites in, it's a little late to say I don't like this.
3: Right. And it's not the restaurant's fault that you just don't like eggplant. Correct. I totally agree with that caller.
4: Yeah.
3: Yeah.
4: Or buffalo chicken, right, Bill?
1: It's
4: what the buffalo chicken did to you. I love buffalo.
1: Very chemical to me. You know what I mean? It doesn't taste natural to me.
4: Oh, see, it tastes natural to me. My wife makes it with cream cheese.
1: Oh,
4: cheese,
1: God, with the cream cheese.
4: Buffalo chips.
1: That'd be another thing. Well, you can't have the buffalo without the cream cheese.
4: Yeah. The cream cheese makes it.
1: I don't like cream cheese.
4: Okay.
6: See? I have to say, I've never had buffalo chicken dip out at a restaurant. That's something new. I might have to try that. Anyway, what I wanted to talk about was queso and what an appropriate day to talk about it.
1: Yeah.
6: So I have two places I go to. One has the best margs and queso. Spicy. You could see the peppers. The other place.
4: Is it queso or queso?
1: I believe it's queso, but
4: she's saying queso.
1: Yeah.
6: Not so much. Their queso tastes like.
4: She said it again. Is it queso? like Quavo?
1: It's definitely not queso. Okay.
6: Hands down, Market Basket pre-sliced white American cheese.
1: Mm.
6: It is absolutely terrible, and it just coagulates.
3: All right, that doesn't sound very good.
1: She lost me at queso. I'm sorry. Lisa.
3: Queso.
1: I
3: thought it was queso.
1: You spent a lot of time in Mexico. It's queso, right?
3: I thought it was. I don't know.
1: All due respect, of course.
4: I've never heard queso. It's not queso, right?
1: No,
4: I'm not crazy here.
1: It's quesadilla.
4: Right, quesadilla.
1: If you had a quesadilla, which, by the way, are very good, you know? It's not quesadilla.
4: Yeah, it's not. Let me hear. What's Cardi B say? I just want my mommy, chips, guac, and queso. It's queso. It's queso, right?
3: Oh, my God.
1: Yeah.
3: Chili con queso is, you know, that's how you would say it if you were, it's a pot, yeah.
4: Do you like queso, Bill? Or is queso like buffalo?
1: I'm not sure I know what queso even is.
3: It's this.
1: I like a quesadilla.
3: It's that.
4: It's the.
3: It's
4: the
3: a dip. Dip. It's a cheese dip. Oh, it's dip. A,
1: see, I'm not a big dip guy.
4: Oh, here we go.
3: Oh man, here we go. It's
4: not a dip guy. Not a guac guy.
1: Well, because I like food. I don't have to drown it in something to make it edible.
4: And not a buffalo guy.
7: And if you're looking for a satisfying snack, you really want to start with a boneless buffalo tender appetizer.
4: Imagine we work with this person. Lisa.
3: Yeah, he hates everything.
4: Hates everything.
1: Yeah.
4: Yeah.
5: I've only ever returned one thing, and it was indeed a steak. The steak itself was mostly just fat and not really much steak at all. The restaurant could have been nicer. They did cook me a new one. They comped most of the meal. And that was great for my first and probably only experience.
1: Do you like the fat on a steak? You like when it has fat on it?
4: I do, yeah.
3: It does give it flavor.
1: Yeah, the chef will argue, oh, that's where you get the flavor.
4: Yeah, Lisa likes it.
3: You want
4: a
3: little fat in your meat.
4: Thank you.
3: Like steak frites has like a little, sometimes it has a little bit of fat on it.
1: Oh, yeah.
4: The fat's good. It's I didn't like it when I was younger, but I do like it now. It's flavor, you know?
1: Can I ask you about steak frites? Lisa, you've spent a lot of time in Paris.
3: I have.
1: Now, why do they, the steak frites has like sandwich steak with it, the steak frites typically, right? It's never like a real steak.
3: It's sliced.
1: You order steak frites, you're not getting a ribeye.
3: You're not getting filet mignon.
1: Steakums.
3: No, you're not getting steakums.
4: Oh, steakums
3: are
4: good.
3: It's just a different. Justin like loves everything and Billy hates everything.
4: Yeah, I love
1: steakum.
4: Food. Yeah.
1: I don't what animal is that?
4: Well, steak frites isn't it kind of shaved steak?
3: Well, no, it's usually sliced.
4: Sliced.
1: Yeah, it's not always getting, tough.
4: Yeah.
3: It's not tough.
1: Yeah.
3: It's delicious.
4: It's very thin.
1: That's another thing. Speaking of tough.
3: It's
1: very rare that you get a steak tip that isn't tough. There's a magic to a really good steak tip.
4: Yeah, they cook so fast.
3: I make a good steak tip.
1: You do?
3: I do.
1: Because usually they're very chewy.
3: I do it on a grill pan.
1: Yeah.
4: You know who has good steak tips? The 99.
3: They do.
4: I always get the king steak tips.
1: They do.
3: They do.
4: Smothered in onions and peppers.
3: Yes.
4: Never do I send anything back there.
8: Hey, Justin. Just calling about the topic of sending things back at the restaurant. My daughter and I, who she's 18, are so non-confrontational that if we get the wrong mail, we just look at each other and say, well, I guess that's what we're eating tonight. I would never send anything back in a million years. I would just feel so rude.

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1: We love when we have local kids doing amazing things. We have a local student out in L.A., and he's making it big. He was in Euphoria Season 3. We're going to check in with our buddy Lucas Santiago coming up right at 8:10 and find out how did that happen. But first, we've got Bill's News.
2: Good morning. It is Tuesday, May 5th, Cinco de Mayo today. Forecast going to be sunny and warm today, but windy again. Gusts between 30, maybe 40 miles an hour in spots. Highs today, about 80 degrees, thank you. A rainy day expected late tomorrow. Cooler, too. Highs about 70 degrees. Top stories, the jury seated, testimony underway in the Stefon Diggs assault trial yesterday. Diggs charged with assault on his personal chef in his home. The chef challenged by Diggs' lawyers yesterday.
3: He smacked me with an open hand.
4: Because you knew you were about to lose your job, right?
3: I was not about to lose my job.
4: You didn't understand. I'm going to leave you be. Thank you for cooking for me this season. I appreciate you. Hate it even got like this as a sign that you were about to lose your job?
3: No.
2: Testimony, by the way, expected to resume this morning at 9. Other stories, a tree came crashing down on a playground in Melrose yesterday, injuring 3, including a young child with serious injuries. One of the neighbors.
5: It's terrifying. You hope everyone's okay. It's really scary to get all the text messages from a bunch of moms. That's how I heard.
2: The World Cup comes to town in June. Transportation officials warning both visitors and residents to plan ahead between June 13th and July 9th. Expect heavy traffic and very limited parking. Shots fired near the White House yesterday. A man with a gun about a mile from the White House, wounded by Secret Service. Passengers stranded on a cruise ship in West Africa with a rat virus outbreak. This guy is from Boston. He's stuck on that boat.
6: I'm currently on board the MV Hobbyist, and what's happening right now is very real for all of us here. We're not just a story. We're not just headlines.
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0: From the Planet Fitness Kiss 108 Studios, we're back with Billy and Lisa in the morning.
1: This is really such a cool story, and it's typical of a story you'll only get on the Billy and Lisa Morning Show, because just recently we were talking about the new season of Euphoria and the fact that Jacob Elordi and Sydney Sweeney have a big wedding scene in Euphoria, and I'm watching this show.
2: Right, you're the only one.
3: Well, we were also talking about Sydney Sweeney and everything that she's doing in the new season of Euphoria.
2: Uh-huh. Right? Well, so she plays an OnlyFans model.
1: Yeah, in a diaper.
3: This has been a big story.
1: Yeah. So, Lisa, you got a DM.
3: I did. So, I got a DM from a very proud dad who lives in the area, and he wanted us to know that his son, Lucas Santiago, who's a rising senior at Loyola Marymount University in LA, is in season 3 of Euphoria.
1: And because this is the Billy and Lisa Morning Show, we have Lucas Santiago on the phone. Good morning, Lucas.
4: Good morning, guys.
1: God, your dad is so proud. He's such a cool guy. He DMs us, and look at it. Now we're talking to you on the show.
4: Oh, my God. It's crazy. He listens to you guys like every morning, and I grew up listening to Kiss 108 and going to Kiss concerts. So this is so awesome.
1: So Lucas, I'm sitting there because I'm a big fan of Euphoria, and I was looking forward to season 3. It took a while. And sure enough, there's the wedding scene. There's Jacob Elordi, and there's Sydney Sweeney walking down the aisle. And you're in the front row sitting next to Zendaya. How does this happen, Lucas?
4: Oh, my gosh. Absolutely insane. It was funny because I wasn't even fully caught up with watching all of season 3. I was only on episode 1, and the episode drops here in LA, and I start getting texts around like 6 p.m. who are like, oh my gosh, like I'm seeing you on my TV. And I'm like, that's crazy. But it was just one of those things that, I'm an aspiring actor here in LA, and you know, background work here is a great way to make a good buck. And I signed on to this project. I didn't even know it was Euphoria until I, like, 2 days before got on set. Wow. And I had a friend of a friend that was working on the set, and they're like, oh, if I can help you out in any way, we'll see what we can do. Next thing I know, I go from, like, the almost last row of the wedding to sitting right behind Zendaya, Hunter Schafer, Alexa Demi. It was insane, trust me.
3: Well, they obviously see something in you, right? They moved right up.
4: I hope so, yeah.
1: Well, you didn't have any lines, right?
4: No lines. But it was one of those things that I was sitting literally directly behind them. And I was like, oh, like, this will definitely get me at least, like, you know, a little glimpse of my face for, like, a quick second while they're talking or something. And then I'm seeing the episode, and it's, like, a full 5 seconds.
1: Oh, yeah.
4: Like,
1: oh, yeah.
4: Me in the shot. I'm like, oh, my God, I'm clear as day right there.
1: Yeah, you had a priority seat at the wedding. It's like you were immediate family or something. I couldn't believe it.
4: So I'm like, I must be somebody important or something. Give me a storyline.
1: So did you have any communication with Jacob or Sydney or Zendaya or?
4: Uh-oh. At first, they have the stand-ins come in of, like, Zendaya and Hunter Schafer and Alexa. And then they brought the real actors in, and they were so, so sweet. They were the most, like, non-celebrity celebrities I've ever met. They were very nice, and it was a really hot day that day. I remember talking about, like, the heat and the beautiful flowers.
1: Sure.
4: As far as Jacob Elordi and Sydney, I didn't get to talk to them directly, wow, they looked amazing. Like, now, it's literally like getting plopped directly into one of these episodes. I felt like I was in the world of Euphoria. It was crazy.
1: Now, Lucas, were you in the area at all when they were shooting any of the OnlyFans segments with Sydney and the diaper?
4: Honestly, I was not in the area. But it was to my surprise, this whole storyline of hers, I've been tuned in, and I think it's interesting. It's an interesting take on Cassie's character. But no, luckily I was only called in for some of those wedding scenes. So I felt safe in those scenes.
1: But you're watching the show, right, Lucas?
4: Oh, yes. I'm currently watching the show.
1: Have you seen the post-wedding scene, the beatdown of Jacob Elordi and Sydney Sweeney?
2: He loves this, Lucas. Billy loves it so much.
4: I am so into this. It's crazy because I all of high school I was watching this show, and now I'm about to be a senior in college, and I'm like, I'm not only am I in the episode, but also it's just such a different world that they've built now. So trust me, I'm just as into it as you, and I need to watch the new episode that just dropped like a few days ago. I'm not fully caught up yet, but I'm very invested in this storyline. I need to know what happens next.
1: So for anybody listening, Lucas, that's looking to do this same thing, has an interest in acting, looking to break into the whole, you know, extra scene, like, do you have advice for anybody? Yeah. You've been in Hacks. You're in the Anthony Bourdain project. Like, what's the secret to getting in?
4: Honestly, I think the biggest secret is just having that passion and going for it, especially here in LA. It's all about networking. It's all about who you know. And honestly, just being as humble and kind as you can as well. Like, you know, I'm just trying to make as many friends out here. And so in doing that and like constantly letting myself get exposed to different opportunities and different people, you just get your feet in the right door. And next thing you know, you're having these conversations with people about different projects and different things. And so honestly, just having the confidence to be bold and make those networking opportunities and just go for it. If you have the passion, you'll get it.
3: So. Lucas, where did you grow up around here?
4: I grew up in Stoughton. So like 40 minutes south of Boston.
3: So shout out to Stoughton.
1: Oh, yeah.
4: Yeah, shout out Stoughton, Massachusetts.
1: Big movie star coming out of Stoughton.
3: Yep.
4: Oh, yeah, Lucas. You'll be hearing more from me.
1: What's your next project? Do you already have something lined up?
4: I'm interested to see because, like you kind of mentioned, I just did earlier in the year, I did some background work for the most recent season of Hacks and also the A24 Anthony Bourdain film that'll be coming out soon.
1: Yeah.
4: But that's some background work. Aside from that, I'm constantly auditioning for TV and film out here. And also, like, I'm very involved in the theater scene as well. So right now I'm participating in this production that will be headed to Scotland at the end of August. So I'm really excited to do that. It's for, like, a festival run. So that's me right now.
1: Okay, Lucas, we need to get a vow from you right now, okay? This has happened on the Billy and Lisa Morning Show so many times that somebody comes on the show and all of a sudden they hit it big, okay? I need to have it on tape, so to speak. That okay. When you hit it big, you're not going to forget about the Billy and Lisa Morning Show.
2: I'm recording right now.
4: I can tell you right now, I will not ever be forgetting about the Billy and Lisa Morning Show. When my name's big, you guys will be my next interview. Trust me, I'm there.
1: All right, Lucas, make sure you stay in touch with us, okay?
4: Of course, always. And thank you so much for having me on the show, guys.
1: And thanks to your dad. You got a very cool dad.
3: Yeah, shout out to your family.
4: I do. Shout out dad. Shout out Greg. He's the best.
2: Greg.
4: He's like my manager.
1: Oh, hey, Greg. All right, Lucas. Good luck, buddy. Stay in touch.
4: Thank you so much. Have a great day, guys.
1: Yeah.
2: That was so cool.
3: Yeah.
2: Think
3: Lucas.
2: About that. Lucas was in high school watching Euphoria, show about high schoolers.
1: Yeah.
2: And then he graduates, goes to college, and gets a role in the show.
1: He's like you. It was probably his dream show to be on, right? You always talk about this was your dream job.
2: Yeah. When he said that, I really felt it. Dreams do come true. That's really cool. I got to watch this Euphoria. I'm so behind on
1: it. Dude.
2: I got to watch it.
1: No, it's the post-wedding scene.
2: Oh, my God. That was a cool story. And his dad, too. Oh, my God, Greg.
5: Thank you so much, Greg.
2: Nothing's happened. I got some headlines here, real or fake, coming up next. Taco Tuesday edition.
1: Woo!

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4: All right, today is Cinco de Mayo, also Taco Tuesday, which plays into today's real or fake headlines. For its headline, Billy and Lisa, real or fake, artist holds funeral for long-closed Taco Bell. Is that a real or a fake headline on this Taco Tuesday?
5: What are you thinking on this, Lisa?
6: I don't even understand the headline.
4: Artist holds a funeral for long-closed Taco Bell.
5: This sounds like something Justin would make up because it is Taco Tuesday, Cinco de Mayo.
6: Yeah, and why would a Taco Bell close?
5: Exactly, and why would there be a funeral?
4: You know.
6: Okay.
5: What do you think, Elise? Fake?
6: I think we should go out on a limb and say it's fake.
5: Fake. I'm going fake. Yeah.
4: Okay.
5: Okay. You don't have to be so proud about it. It's
6: really? this is a crazy headline.
4: So there was a funeral in West Seattle for a Taco Bell that closed in 1991. Oh. It featured, ready for this, bagpipes, a crying contest. And the 21 Bell salute. Locals came dressed in black and brought flowers. Here's Brittany, who got to be a pallbearer, talking about the experience.
7: This is going to happen, this Taco Bell funeral. I'm pumped. I mean, this is like in April. I'm like, oh my God. Then I get a text saying, hey, would you want to be one of the pallbearers? And I was like, it's happening. It's happening. I had the honor of being one of the pallbearers yesterday, which I didn't know exactly what that meant, right? Because we have no casket. We have, like, how is this going to work? It's a headstone. It is a full-on tombstone, probably of granite. And so we needed, like, 10 people to lift this up and walk it down to be in front of this closed Taco Bell.
4: Yeah, there's not a lot going on in West Seattle, apparently.
6: Worry about people.
5: Yeah, I need to know who these people are. I really worry and feel that they need help or something.
6: They have the time.
5: Yeah. And how many? It's been closed forever.
4: 1991.
5: Yeah. Why now?
4: They're mourning the loss of the Taco Bell. It probably was in their childhood or a part of their, you know, younger years.
5: Wow. That's called needing a hobby.
4: Yeah. My childhood Taco Bell was right down the street here on Route 16. Near the, you know, past the, near the Chelsea High School there. It's still open, though. That's where I went to get my tacos.
6: So there's no funeral.
4: I think it's still open. I hope it is.
5: Yeah.
4: But back in the day, that was a Sunday tradition with my family. My grandfather, my pa, would take us to Taco Bell.
5: Oh,
4: we'd get some
5: bean
4: burritos and tacos.
5: There you go.
4: Thought I'd share that on this Taco Tuesday.
5: Did you ever rob them?
4: Okay, next headline here.
5: Oh, okay.
4: It's just unbelievable. All right, real or fake headline, Billy and Lisa. Little Debbie is branching out with a taco twist savory snack cake. Is that a real or a fake headline on this glorious Taco Tuesday?
5: That's impossible to make up, right?
6: I have no idea. What do you want to do, real or fake?
5: It's not like Debbie's going to come to mind for him. Like, where'd he get the name?
6: No, he likes little. He likes Little Debbie.
4: I lived on Little Debbie for many years.
5: Oh, okay.
4: Many years. On and off.
6: Whether they're making a savory snack or not.
5: Yeah. You want to go real on this, Lise? He seems very excited about it.
6: Mm-hmm. Hey, sure.
4: You going real?
5: We're gonna go real.
6: God. It's just not.
5: We're like a flat tire today.
6: Yeah, I didn't think it was gonna be real.
4: Let's
6: but
4: go. All right. I don't know why I'm so happy.
5: You made this up?
4: That's pretty good, right?
5: Yeah.
4: That's pretty good.
6: Well, again, Little Debbie's just makes a lot of sweet treats, so.
4: Oh, the Nutty Buddies, Nutty Bars, fantastic. Zebra Cakes.
6: Yeah.
4: I'll put down 12 of those right now.
6: He loves them.
4: Really? I love them. I lived on those. They were a quarter when I was growing up. I didn't have any money. I was strung out on drugs. The only thing I could afford was a Little Debbie.
5: That's when I thought you robbed Taco Bell.
6: They're still pretty affordable, too.
4: They're cheap. Are they still 50 cents? I don't know.
6: I think you can,
5: What's a Little Debbie look like?
4: Well, they have different little snack cakes. Oh, they have the Nutty Buddy bars, which are the peanut butter bars. Then they have things like zebra cakes or the oatmeal pies. I love a good cream pie. Fantastic. All right, next headline.
5: You got me. I almost went somewhere on that.
4: Like a Little Debbie's.
5: But no.
4: Yeah. All right, next headline, Billy and Lisa. Listen closely. Man uses lasers to make the world's thinnest car. Is that real or fake?
5: I'm going to go real on this.
6: Okay. I'm going to go real on this, too.
4: Just no thought process here. You just
5: Well, where are you going to get that information?
4: Going real? Real. I mean, I came up with the Taco Twist Little Debbie.
5: Well, that's because you were addicted to Little Debbie products. As a,
4: well, I wasn't addicted. I worked all I could afford.
5: Yeah.
4: I'm strung out like a research monkey.
5: You want to go real?
2: Sure. I'm going real.
4: You going real?
2: Yeah.
4: You're on the board. Right. A Tennessee man used a laser, ready for this, to cut a normal car in half lengthwise in order to connect the pieces back together to create the world's thinnest car. It is 20 inches wide. He barely fits in it. Can you picture it? Cut it in half, put it together, thin.
5: Okay.
4: You picturing, huh?
3: I built the thinnest street legal car, and it is an absolute blast to drive around town. We're going to take the old Ford, cut it in half with a laser, get everything working again, and take it on its first cruise downtown.
4: You got to see the video of this. I mean, it looks like a complete clown car.
5: Yeah.
4: He's not picking up chicks in this thing.
5: No.
4: For sure.
5: No.
4: But.
5: What do you suppose he's doing when he's not creating the world's thinnest car?
4: Maybe he's hitting Taco Bell.
2: If he can. Yeah.
5: Little Debbie's will fit in there. Yeah.
2: Little Debbie would definitely fit.
4: Little Debbie would fit in there. Oh, the nutty bars are really good. Can we get some of those, Producer Riley? All right. Anyway, what do you got coming up here in entertainment?
5: Well, you didn't get a ticket for the Met Gala last night. Not a problem, because Lisa and I are going to take you there. Next, stand by.
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2: It's going to be warm today. Temps near 80 degrees, windy too. 495 southbound, there's a left lane overturned car at Route 62. It's a 40-minute delay. 20 minutes on 93 southbound between Route 28 up to the Zakum. If you are heading out on 290 westbound, the off-ramp to Lincoln Street is blocked due to a crash there. And then expressway northbound, you're looking at a 40-minute ride. For Kiss 108, I'm Lisa Donovan. 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
1: It's a crazy day. It's Taco Tuesday. It's also Cinco de Mayo. Lisa, you have a big book club event tomorrow night.
2: I do. It's at the Milton Marketplace in Milton. It's the Fruit Center, and it's with Chef Jason Santos, who owns Citrus and Salt Buttermilk and Bourbon.
1: His
2: new cookbook is out. It's called Citrus and Salt. It's obviously how to cook Mexican food. And so he'll be doing a cooking demo at the store at from 6:30 to 8. It's free. So just stop by. And you can pick up a book. He'll sign the book for Mom. It's a great Mother's Day present. 90 Plus Sellers, who's a sponsor of Lisa's Book Club, will be pouring wine. But again, it's free, open to the public. So
1: he's one of the most gifted and creative chefs in the country.
2: Yes, he's on TV. I mean, he's doing so many different things.
1: And he's one of ours.
2: He is.
1: Okay, so that's tomorrow night. Last night, the Met Gala, that gets the lead this morning. Always one of the most star-studded events of the year. Beyonce, one of the co-chairs last night. Her first time at the gala in 10 years. She was asked why 10 years.
3: Hold on. We have a little audio glitch.
1: Uh-oh, there's a glitch.
3: There's a glitch here. Yep, I'm sorry. I don't have it.
1: Oh, man. Where did she go?
3: Yeah, where'd she go? All right. Oh, there she is.
4: It feels surreal because my daughter's here.
5: And Blue looks so beautiful.
4: She looks so beautiful. Mm-hmm. It's incredible to be able to share it with her. And I think she looks so incredible.
5: She looks so beautiful. We could learn some red carpet tips from Blue.
4: Absolutely.
5: The way she's posing,
4: she was ready.
1: So, Lisa, is Blue in the business capacity?
2: She has been. She's only 14 years old.
1: Yeah.
2: It's amazing. She did look beautiful. I loved her dress. So, very appropriate.
3: What do you think about Jay with the dreadlocks?
1: Yeah.
2: It's a look.
3: I'm not digging the dreadlocks.
2: Oh, really?
3: Yeah. They just get bigger and bigger. Oh. I don't know. You know what I'm talking about?
1: I know, but when I see them, it represents a lot of energy for me. Imagine the energy it took to create.
3: What kind of statement is that? Well, he just didn't wash his hair for 10 years. That's essentially how you get dreadlocks, right?
1: But he's got a lot of energy. It's
3: okay.
1: You know, it's like caressing a tree. You know, you see Jay-Z, give him a hug. Hug it out.
3: I'm just used to Jay-Z. You know, growing up, he was one of my favorite rappers. He was headed to a certain look. The dreadlock's not my thing.
1: I wonder the first time I saw Jay-Z perform live.
3: Ooh.
1: It was when the MTV Awards were first starting out. It was in New York City, and they had a side stage for rising stars. Jay-Z was on the side stage.
3: Wow.
1: Not yet big enough to do the MTV Awards.
3: That's so cool.
1: And I'm standing, like, literally leaning on the stage. It was a pretty cool event.
2: I saw him at Fenway with Justin Timberlake.
3: Oh, you watched that show?
1: That's a big show.
2: I did. That was a great show.
1: Man. Yeah. Sabrina Carpenter was at the gala last night, fresh off her Coachella performance.
6: I don't know. I blacked out a bit, and then I did it, and then I was driving in the car, and then that was it. It was so electric. I will remember it forever. It was so fun.
1: Did they know in advance that she was going to perform with Stevie Nicks? They must have rehearsed or something,
2: right? I'm sure, secretly, but it was a surprise to the guests at the event.
3: It's really cool. And it's really cool that the video came out, because typically they don't shoot any pictures or video inside. That's the big thing with the
2: Met.
3: Very
2: true. Yep.
3: But we got it. Stevie and Sabrina.

0: Sabrina looked good. She I liked her beautiful. Outfit.
1: Yeah, she was wrapped in film tape from the movie Sabrina.
0: Yeah, it was very plastic carpet. Looking.
1: Yeah, and then she wore a Marilyn Monroe gown for one of the performances, and then a Bob Mackie gold mini dress.
0: Is Bob Mackie alive?
1: No, I think it was a vintage Bob Mackie.
2: Who's wow. Bob Mackie?
1: A very prominent designer back like when...
0: Cher. Like, I mean, he was the guy.
1: He was the guy.
0: Yeah.
1: Yeah.
0: Well, that's good. But yeah, everybody was there last night.
1: Yeah. I mean, it's a big benefit for the Met. So if you like going to museums, check out the exhibit that goes along with this Fashion is Art. It'll be up for many months.
2: How do you get an invite?
0: $100,000 a ticket.
1: I personally think you either have to sponsor or you get invited by Anna Wintour.
2: Oh, like a personal invitation?
1: Yeah.
0: Hmm. Isn't Anna Wintour the character that Meryl Streep plays in The Devil Wears Prada?
1: Yes.
0: Yeah.
1: She was the inspiration.
0: And yet Meryl Streep didn't go.
1: No.
0: They say she was one of the actors that was boycotting.
2: Yeah, because of Jeff
0: Everybody
2: Bezos.
0: Everybody was angry because mm-hmm. Jeff Bezos
2: always,
0: was involved.
2: Always
0: he gave $10 million to the museum, although that's lunch money for him.
2: Yeah. So. But think about it, right? If there wasn't controversy with anything, we wouldn't have a show to do every day.
1: That's so true.
2: Something to talk
0: we
2: about.
0: Feed off the controversy.
2: We love it. And then you get Bezos selling his huge boat because it's too big.
0: $500 million.
2: No, like, we covered that story a couple of years ago. He was building his dream boat. They had to take down a bridge because it was so big.
0: Yeah.
2: And now he's selling it because, well, it's just too big.
0: Yeah, it came off the assembly line. He couldn't leave. Because there were all sorts of challenges to taking down the bridge. It was a historical bridge. They ended up taking it down just so he could fire up the engines and leave.
2: They should protest for that.
1: I know.
0: That's a protest.
2: Not his politics. They should protest for how dumb that is.
0: Yeah, he's rich. What are you going to do about it? Blake Lively showed up. Now, she's been involved in this ongoing feud with Justin Baldoni.
1: Yeah, fresh from the courthouse. She walked the red carpet.
0: Yeah, there's a settlement. That came out of left field, the settlement. Nobody's saying how much yet or what's involved in the settlement. I'm guessing it's a lot of money going to someone. And that feud was the thing that broke up Taylor Swift and Blake Lively. Well, weren't they like best friends?
1: They were, and they're no longer friends because of it.
0: Because Taylor thought she was using her in the feud.
2: Yep, she got dragged into it.
1: Yeah, she would like say, well, you know, my friend Taylor. She was just using her.
0: Yeah. Okay. Taylor had a very cool interview with the New York Times, and they dropped the full interview. I think we had a clip last week, but they dropped the full interview this week. And she talks at length about her personal songwriting process.
3: It's still such a mystery to me. Even though I've been writing songs for so long, and I've started songs and finished songs so many different ways. They've gone through so many journeys. They've happened quickly. They've happened over time. They've been inspired by my life, by mythology, by fables, by books, by movies, by characters, by warnings, lessons. And they never quite happen exactly the same way, and I still don't quite understand how it works.
0: She also talked about her long-standing relationship with her producer Jack Antonoff. We've got that for you.
3: Jack Antonoff is a collaborator of mine and one of my best friends. We established this thing that we love to do. And we call it the rant bridge. I could point to examples like Out of the Woods, Is It Over Now, Cruel Summer. And oftentimes we love these rant bridges where it's basically like stream of consciousness, endless pouring out of emotion, intrusive thoughts, like blended with metaphor, with discussion, with shouting. Like you want this rant bridge to feel the most intense of what that feeling is that you're trying to establish over the course of the song. And you want it to kind of be a crescendo.
0: She says if she had to handpick a singer-songwriter right now, it would be Somber. We've got that.
3: I'm a massive Somber fan of his songwriting, and his lyrics are so intensely confessional. I don't like want another man's child to have the eyes of the girl I can't forget. Are you kidding me? Like, having a male artist say stuff like that is really good for the cause of women to be able to say stuff.
0: Good interview.
2: Yeah. Well, there's just
4: good morning. It's the mayor of the South End. Correction. The fabulous Bob Mackie is very much alive.
1: Oh, yes.
4: And he's still making dresses.
1: Oh, my God. Thank God we have a fact checker. Yeah.
0: We killed Bob Mackie.
1: Oh, man.
0: No, he's one of the greatest of all time.
1: He is. So, but do you find it interesting that Taylor and Travis were not at the Met Gala last night.
0: They're not going anywhere, it seems, until this wedding, if it ever happens, is going to happen.
2: Wow.
0: Yeah, you don't see Travis much. I mean, once in a while, but Taylor? Mm. Nothing.
2: Nope.
0: Nothing.
2: What about Bob?
5: Bob, where have you been?
0: Well, he's alive. Dress. Bob, for the record, Bob Mackey is alive.
2: Yes.
5: Thank you, Bob.
0: Yeah. Mm. We got to talk about the Stefan Diggs trial. Yesterday, the jury was seated. The testimony began. The former personal chef who was living in the house is charging him with serious assault, and she was grilled by his lawyers.
6: How would you characterize your relationship with Mr. Diggs?
7: I would say it's complicated. It started out as friends. It started out as friends. Became sexual. And we would meet up, hang out, and we decided I would come work for him like February of 2025.
0: And then she went on to explain the alleged attack here.
7: I was standing in front of him. When he slapped me, I went to like try to hit him back like this. And then it was like he tackled me, like got me to try to keep from pushing him or protecting myself. And he put his arm around my neck like this, and he's choking me.
0: Testimony is going to resume in a couple of minutes from now.
2: So what do we think here?
0: O'clock.
2: Who's telling the truth, do we think?
0: Is anyone surprised
2: that Stefan Diggs was clapping cheeks with his chef? I'm not.
0: I'm sorry.
2: What?
0: Clapping cheeks? That's a first for me.
2: Well, yeah. They were together in that way.
0: Yeah. I didn't see that coming either.
2: Well, they went on to read some text that she was sending him afterwards, basically saying thank you and, you know, I appreciate it. You know, not suggestive of an assault. Hmm. So who knows?
0: But I think I saw her testifying yesterday that she only went back to the house because his lawyer said, well, didn't you go back to the house and continue working? He said, I only went back because I wanted to get my money. He owed me money. And so I had to be nice.
2: And it's weird. She said it was a sexual relationship, but then it turned into professional. Mm-hmm. So they stopped sleeping with each other once she started cooking for him.
1: But was she still living in the house?
2: Yeah. Bizarre.
0: You know what was going on, Liz?
1: I'm not saying it. Yeah.
0: They were clapping cheeks.
1: I knew you were going to
2: say that.
0: I love working this show. I learned so much. When I go home, they say we clap cheeks tonight.
1: Oh, man.
2: Let us know how that works out for you.
1: Oh, man. Michelle is going to be like, okay.
0: I won't just get the eye roll. Yeah. I'll get like a spinning heel kick right off my forehead. Anyway, we're brought to you.
2: Come on, Bill.
0: We're brought to you by Dover Rug and Home. I'm sure they're proud.
2: Yeah.
0: Dover Rug and Home.
2: Any questions?
6: Where's Bob?
2: Well, Bob's making

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1: He's 87, and he's known as the Sultan of Sequence.
2: Wow. Not dead. We have to apologize.
1: Yeah. Very much alive.
0: Sultan of Sequence.
2: Yeah.
0: As featured on the Billy and Lisa Morning Show.
2: All right.
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2: 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And he's going to tell us what's going on at the Pops. 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A lot going on, so stay with us. That's at 9:10.
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1: And we're back, and you know who else is back is the maestro. Keith Lockhart is in studio. Good to see you, buddy. It's always one of my favorite segments.
2: Hello, Billy. Hello, Lisa.
3: Welcome.
1: You know, it just brings a little touch of class to the show. You know, we know the maestro has walked in.
2: Not that you needed one, but pretty classy.
1: And we love it because you come in several times a year, and you always come in as we're heading into summer. And, you know, we just assume you've come in to announce the 4th of July lineup.
2: Of course, just to you, an exclusive. Just for
1: but
2: Billy
1: not Preston. Really, right?
2: No, not really.
1: Man.
3: Not yet, anyway.
2: We'll be announcing in about a week.
3: Okay.
1: I heard Sabrina Carpenter. I just, you know, I hear things.
2: You know, feel free to run with any of us. I will neither confirm nor deny.
1: How was the Star Wars? That was last night,
2: Star
1: right?
2: Wars was great, of course. Last night being May the 4th, Star Wars Day. And we had a symphony hall full of real Star Wars fans. A lot of costumes going on, a lot of cosplay action there. The music is wonderful, and I love this show because this show, we don't show any film. We play music from all nine of the movies, and we tell the entire story. I thought about this up way late at night, having had perhaps one too many scotches. I said, I wonder if I can tell the entire story in a 2-hour show.
3: Wow.
2: Because, of course, you know, it's pretty silly story when you look at it, especially when you're
1: trying to compress.
2: It's
1: legend.
2: Wonderful. And we succeeded, and it's the show just sparkles. People just love it.
1: Now, do you have a little scotch before you hit the stage?
2: No.
3: Really?
1: I'm just trying to get behind the Boston Pop.
2: Billy, I'm flying the plane.
3: Yeah. And I have to say,
2: ask your pilot that.
3: I was there with them with the Pops for Christmas.
1: Oh, that's right. The holiday Pops.
3: It was truly such a bucket list thing for me. So thank you for having me. It was fabulous.
1: And you get to see Keith at work close.
3: You really do.
2: Keep working on Billy one of these days.
1: Maybe this coming season, you know,
2: maybe the year that I give you the exclusive on the 4th of July, people, then you'll
1: I'll tell you what, that's a deal. If you give me the 4th of July Esplanade exclusive. But as I look ahead at the spring schedule, and it always fascinates me, how much time between these shows is there? I'm trying to see it. Looking at May 8th and 9th, May 12th, 13th, 14th. How do you get to rehearse with the whole group?
2: Well, we rehearse the morning of that show, and we try to balance repertoire so we can use it in different concerts so we don't have to rehearse a full program every rehearsal.
3: So Jean Baptiste is coming for 3 nights, so you will only be with him the morning of the 12th to rehearse?
2: I'll come in the morning early to see him, and we'll have an orchestra rehearsal at 10:30.
3: You know, he has a cameo in Devil Wears Prada 2.
2: I did not know that, but I haven't seen the movie, but I hear the soundtrack is amazing.
3: Yeah, it was great.
2: He has a tune in it.
3: Yep.
2: No, what you don't even see is the stuff between things, like Jean Baptiste is 12th, 13th, 14th. Well, we welcome BU night the next night and Tufts night the night after
1: In between?
2: That. Yeah.
3: Oh, wow.
2: Those are the ones that are, you know, private, so they don't show up on the public list.
1: Now, is it just one orchestra, or do you have like a second string?
2: We have a large pool.
1: It's
2: mostly one orchestra, and then toward the end of the 5-week marathon, we begin to use the bench more and more.
1: Jean Baptiste is ridiculously good. Well, the whole lineup is good. Now you've got Ben Folds.
2: Yes.
1: Is he still with 5? Is it still Ben Folds 5?
2: No, Ben Folds out as a solo career, and he's had a really interesting career collaborating with different people. He was famously associated with the Kennedy Center and removed himself when the Kennedy Center's name changed.
1: But he's
2: still, you know, doing amazing things, doing a lot of things with orchestra, and he's an old friend. I've known him for years. I'm welcoming him back, especially alongside all our young people who won the Fidelity Young Artist Competition.
1: Oh, yeah.
2: Really exciting.
1: But all the different genres.
3: Well, they have Pink Martini coming.
2: Yeah, Pink Martini, which
1: I used to listen to them a lot.
2: Yeah, they're wonderful. St. Vincent, first time. Alex Newell from Broadway, Tony Award winner, star of Shucks for Pride Night, for our third annual Pride
1: Night.
2: Oh,
1: yeah.
2: Yeah.
1: And you've got Miles Jacob Davis, Collier. John Coltrane.
2: Well, we don't really have Miles Davis and John Coltrane.
1: It's their music. Yeah, okay.
2: But we have their sons, actually. We've got Robbie Coltrane. Robbie Coltrane joining us along with the famous American jazz trumpet player Terrence Blanchard.
1: So all of these years with the Pops, right? I mean, you've performed with everybody, up to and including 4th of July. It's always a bang-up show. Do you have one or two favorite moments of all time as Keith Lockhart, the maestro?
2: Oh, yeah. I have a couple of them. I don't tend to talk about them much.
1: Oh, come on. But I'm asking. It's not like you're talking.
2: I would say, I mean, one of my personal favorites was doing the first Patriots Super Bowl win in the Superdome. When we played the pre-show with somebody named Paul McCartney.
3: Oh, wow.
2: That was the one when U2 was the halftime show and read the list of the people who died in 9/11, because it was right after that.
1: Oh, God, I just got the chills.
2: That was pretty cool. Another cool one was I grew up listening to Don McLean. And I was because he was actually from Poughkeepsie area, where I grew up. And he... doing Starry, Starry Night on the 4th of July with 10,000 light sticks out in the audience. It was pretty cool, too.
3: That's spectacular.
2: So a lot of moments like that.
1: But, now,
2: I don't want to get nostalgic. I'm going to get weepy on you right on the show.
1: Well, I'm almost getting weepy myself, and I'm not Keith Lockhart. But every August, you do Nantucket.
2: We do.
1: You're going to be doing that again this season?
2: The orchestra will be doing it. I am unfortunately otherwise engaged, but... Yeah, that's okay. They'll survive. But second weekend in August, we traditionally go out and play a concert to the benefit of Nantucket Cottage Hospital, which is now part of MGH. But
1: absolutely.
2: And it's pretty spectacular. There have been times we've had so many people on Jetty's Beach that I've been afraid the island was going to tip.
1: Yeah. Oh, yeah. Yeah. Now, what do you listen to when you're not listening to... You know, Keith, like, do you have any pop stars
2: you know,
1: that
2: I
1: you
2: love?
1: Love
2: this. I love this question. You know,
1: Keith.
2: The easy answer is I don't really listen when I'm not, because you just, you know, you said yourself, you got this. This is all I do.
1: You don't have
2: the last
1: time.
2: Thing I want to. Well, it's no, I don't have desire. I don't want to hear anything more. You know, I told that to somebody once, because that question comes up on interviews, and the guy thought about it for a while, and he said, "Yeah, I guess PGA people don't play golf on the weekends." I said, "You know, exactly.
1: Good at, yeah.
2: You need a rest. You need to have your. But I mean, there are you know current artists whom I love, who I think do really really good stuff. I'm a big Bruno Mars fan.
1: Oh, good for you. He's my fave.
3: That's good to hear.
1: He's my fave.
2: I just think that, and somebody who still has brought the fun and the party into, you know.
1: Doesn't it seem like he's having the time of his life
2: it
1: when
2: does.
1: He performs?
2: It does, and that shows. And that's important.
1: Yeah.
2: As opposed to the ones who look like they're, you know, going through dental surgery while they're on stage. or worse.
1: That's well put. Okay, as I look at the lineup, how can people make sure they get their tickets?
2: The best way to go to catch any of our offerings, and we start this Friday with the great crossover violinist Ray Chen playing a lot of video game music, Final Fantasy, Arcane, all those sorts of things, and all the way through June 6th with Gospel Night, go to bso.org.
1: Gospel Night sounds like it'll be
2: You want to raise the roof on 70?
1: Yeah, you know what I mean? I may check that out.
2: It's definitely some old-time religion happening.
1: Keith, always a pleasure. Thank you, Billy. Pleasure. You can come into this show anytime you want.

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2: Talkback leftovers, buddy. 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
3: Yeah, Talkback's a short way to join the show to get your voice heard on the radio. How cool is that? Your voice can be heard on the radio. All your friends, all your family can hear you. 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
2: Oh, yeah.
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4: I don't know if this is a Talkback or not. I don't know. I was just trying to figure this out. but I normally don't listen to the radio like that. But it's always on in the morning when I get to work, so I just be letting it play, and y'all are actually hilarious. You guys are good. Appreciate y'all.
5: Oh, thank
2: That's
5: you.
2: That's pretty nice, huh?
5: Yeah.
3: So he gets to work. I don't know where he works, but he gets to work, and we're on.
5: I wish he would have said
3: day.
5: Where he works.
3: I know.
2: And then now he's like, listens.
5: Oh, yeah.
3: You know what? This show's pretty good. I'm going to leave a talk back.
5: Mm-hmm. I like that.
3: We like that.
2: Yeah.
3: We
2: now like he's that. A player.
3: What?
5: Yeah.
2: Now he's a player.
5: He's on the show.
3: Oh, yeah. He's a member of the Talkback Mafia. Yeah. That's what it's called. Join the Mafia.
6: Hey, guys. I have a random question for all three of you. So, today I'm getting a brand new roof on my house. The contractor told me that I needed to remove all the pictures from, like, the upper level. And I'm wondering if any of you, like, had a roof replaced and if they broke anything inside.
3: I can answer this.
2: Yeah, go ahead.
3: Yes. Take everything off the walls, because when they're pounding the nails into the roof, it's going to shake the walls and they will fall.
2: Yeah.
3: Yeah. We took a bunch of stuff down. There were still some things hanging and things were falling all over the place.
5: Wow.
3: So take it down.
2: But they probably used the nail guns, right?
3: Yeah. You know, pop, pop, yeah. Pop, pop, pop. Any kind of work you're having done, like windows, things like that, they're going to shake your house. So you want to take stuff down.
2: Mm-hmm.
3: Okay.
2: Lisa's having a bunch of windows done.
3: Mm. Lisa, you got to take stuff down.
5: I'm going to take stuff down.
2: Yeah.
3: Are they putting windows in your house?
5: Eventually, yeah.
3: Yeah.
5: Yeah.
3: You got to be careful. Yeah.
7: Good morning, morning crew. Happy Cinco de Mayo and Taco Tuesday. If you're going to splurge on a taco today, Justin, you really need to go to La Mesa. There's one in Chelsea, and there's also one in Boston, but I think Chelsea is the closest one to the studio. But delicious burrito tacos. I highly, highly recommend.
3: Mm-hmm.
7: Have a great day.
3: Oh, yeah. It's Taco Tuesday.
2: Yes,
3: I forgot.
2: Yeah.
3: I'm going to have a taco.
5: You
2: almost have to. Yeah. We're having tacos tonight.
3: You are?
2: Yeah.
3: What kind?
2: Oh, I don't know.
3: Like, it's going to be a healthy taco, or is it going to be like a you know, a real taco?
2: Well, what would you consider non-healthy? The lobster taco is great all year long.
3: That would be one. How about this one?
2: My favorite is the tender pork taco.
3: Yeah.
2: Yeah, I like a tender pork taco.
3: No, you got to be like ground beef.
5: Well,
2: yeah, I'm sure we'll have ground beef.
3: Chicken.
2: We prefer bison.
3: Okay.
2: Ground bison beef.
3: Ruins everything.
5: Well, I'm going to a Cinco de Mayo party.
3: Are they
5: going to
3: have tacos?
5: At Tanya, my friend Tanya Mesrick's house.
3: Okay.
5: They're going to have tacos. I'm making shrimp ceviche. They're going to be margaritas. It'll be fun.
2: Oh, this is a fancy schmancy party.
5: It's not fancy. It's like a house. It's a house party. Everybody's bringing something.
2: Boston.
3: Right, but they're gonna have all kinds of Mexican inspired food.
5: Yeah, everybody's bringing something.
3: That's great. Yeah. That's great. So if they have tacos, make sure you have one.
5: I'll try.
3: So we're gonna have some dip, maybe some queso. If you missed that earlier, this woman was calling about queso, but she was calling
5: queso.
3: It queso.
5: Yeah.
2: It's all, you know what? Maybe in her family, it's always been queso.
3: It is QU.
5: It is.
3: It is. We got so many talkbacks. I can't even pull them
5: off.
3: They're like, did she say queso?
2: Who's making the queso this year?
3: Well, that's good, Lise. That's good.
5: It'll
3: at
5: be
3: the
5: Mesrick's
3: fun, house tonight?
5: Yeah, it'll be really fun.
3: So it's going to be all Cinco de Mayo themed?
5: Yep. Yep.
3: And they invited you?
5: Yep.
3: The Queen of Mexico.
8: Yep. My parents have a house in Mexico.
2: Yep.
8: So you guys just need to be quiet because I know everything about Mexico.
5: That is taken out of context.
2: Yeah. Are you going to wear a sombrero or something?
5: No. Oh, my goodness. I don't know. Well, it's going to be 80 degrees.
3: Are you
5: going
3: to dress up for it? Like, are you going to wear anything Mexican or?
2: Oh, like one of those big capes.
3: Oh, yeah.
2: You know?
3: Yeah, like the bull riders wear?
2: Yeah.
5: Okay.
2: Throw it over your shoulder, and then you put the sombrero on.
5: Yeah. Maybe next year.
3: We have, at my house, I can't get it to you, we have a mini banjo.
5: You can I have one of those.
2: Why do you have a mini banjo?
3: For occasions like this.
5: Okay.
3: Oh, man, we got the wrap-up coming up next. Stand by.
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0: Kiss 108. It's the morning wrap up on Billy and Lisa in the morning.
1: So really cool moment on the show this morning. We had a dad that hit Lisa up, whose son is in the new season of Euphoria.
2: Yes.
1: His name is Lucas. Mm-hmm. He's an aspiring actor who lives out in LA. He's from Stoughton. And yeah, he's in the wedding scene. The infamous wedding scene in the new season of Euphoria. He joined the show this morning all the way from LA. He got up early. What time was it there, Lise? 5 a.m.?
2: It was really early, yeah.
1: Yeah, pretty cool. But, I mean, think about this, right? He's in college now.
3: Yeah.
1: He's got some roles, some background roles. When he was in high school a couple of years ago, he watched Euphoria, and now he's in the show.
4: It's crazy because I all of high school I was watching this show, and now I'm about to be a senior in college, and I'm like, I'm not only am I in the episode, but also it's just such a different world that they've built now. So trust me, I'm just as into it as you. And I need to watch the new episode that just dropped like a few days ago. I'm not fully caught up yet.
1: Yeah. So if you watch the wedding scene, he's right there front and center. They moved him up. Mm-hmm. So he's like got some good camera time there.
3: Yeah.
1: He's also in the new Anthony Bourdain movie. He's in Hack. So he's an aspiring actor.
3: Yeah. The Bourdain thing, I think, was shot on the Cape.
2: It was.
1: Yes. We had Angela Perry on when she was casting for that role.
3: Now, do you remember when the season 3 of Euphoria started? We're all saying, yeah, it just seems a little slow this year.
1: Yeah.
3: Oh, no.
1: That's why I didn't watch it.
3: It heats up, man. It really heats up.
1: I know. I get on that. But we did make Lucas promise, well, Billy did, that when that day comes and he makes it big, you better not forget about us.
4: I can tell you right now, I will not ever be forgetting about the Billy and Lisa Morning Show. When my name's big, you guys will be my next interview. Trust me. I'm there.
3: There you go.
1: As the executive producer of this radio program, I will not forget that.
3: You got to lock it in.
1: All right. And when he makes it big and I hit him up for an interview and he's like, yeah, I'm not available. Really? Really?
4: I can tell you right now, I will not ever be forgetting about the Billy and Lisa Morning Show.
2: Mm-hmm. Well, I love that he said that he listened to Kiss 108 growing up, and he also went to our Kiss concert.
1: Yep.
2: So, yeah.
1: Yeah. Really, really cool moment.
2: Good story.
3: Yeah.
1: Good proud dad moment. From Greg, the dad. Also this morning, well, it's Cinco de Mayo. It's also Taco Tuesday. We had this story about a waitress that had a steak kicked back to her 6 times from a customer. 6 times. That's a crazy TikTok viral story. But it got us thinking about, you know, sending food back.
3: Oh, yeah.
1: Do you send food back or not?
5: I went out to breakfast recently, and I decided to get a side cup of fruit instead of home fries. And I was so excited about it. It was a beautiful day. I was going to eat this fresh fruit. And then it comes out, and the blueberries were all moldy. And I was sitting there, I'm like, do I send it back? Like, I don't want to be a pain. I don't want to be like, hey, your blueberries are moldy. But then I was like thinking about all the other blueberries in the back. And I'm like, are the other blueberries moldy? Or are other people going to get moldy fruit? And then I didn't send it back. I felt bad. I didn't know what to do. I was so stressed. And I was like, ugh.
3: I don't know, man. Mold.
1: I got to be honest here. You know, I'm with Billy. I never send food back, but I've also never been in situations like that. Like moldy blueberries. I don't. If I got moldy blueberries, maybe I would say something.
3: I probably would.
1: Very nicely, though.
3: Yeah. In a nice way. I know it's not you, honey. It has nothing to do with you.
1: Yeah. Maybe give her an extra tip or something.
3: Yeah,
2: it's not her fault.
1: Yeah. And then there was the queso saga. Well, the talkbacker hit us up, and she wanted to talk about, well, queso or queso.
6: What I wanted to talk about was queso, and what an appropriate day to talk about it.
1: Well, yeah, it is Cinco de Mayo, but I think it's queso, not queso, right?
3: Mm-hmm. Although, when you think it's guande, guande, guande, guande, that's part of a song.
1: Oh, it is? Yeah, I don't know that song. I've never heard it.
3: It wasn't guande, it was guande. You know, there might be two ways of saying queso.
1: Maybe.
7: Thank you so much, Dustin, for pausing that talk back to ask if it was queso, not queso. I've never heard it called queso.
3: No.
7: Interesting.
1: I never have either.
2: I haven't either. And usually when you talk about dishes like chili con queso, it's con queso.
1: Right.
2: Right.
1: It just sounds like quavo from the Migos.
2: It does. It does. It sounds very Migos.
3: Quesadillas.
1: It's not quesadillas.
3: It's conquistador, though.
1: Yeah, it's queso. Yeah, anyway, happy Cinco de Mayo.
8: He is some cuero slapping butt cheeks. That's what's going down tonight.
1: Okay. If you don't get that reference, well, you can check out the podcast on the iHeartRadio app. Search Billy and Lisa in the Morning. All what you just heard and plenty more nonsense to fill up your Tuesday.
3: And hopefully many of you listening will be clapping butt cheeks tonight. As part of Cinco de Mayo and Taco Tuesday. And again, it's rare that they end on the same day And they are this year for the first time since 2020.
1: Since the pandemic. So it's really like a do-over.
2: It is.
1: Remember, 2020 was a year where all the holidays lined up perfectly.
3: Yeah.
1: They were all on the weekend. You had Cinco de Mayo, Taco Tuesday, but it all went downhill. But this year is a redo.
3: Honey, I'm coming home. And you know what I'm thinking.
1: Cheeks. Well, that's not how that works out with Michelle, Bill.
3: Yeah, I don't think it's going to go well. It's probably best I don't even go home at this point. Anyway, have a great day, everybody. Enjoy it. Have a taco, for goodness sakes. We'll see you in the morning. Bye.
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Come on, 80 degrees in Boston. It finally feels like springtime. It's McCabe gonna get you something even better than this weather. $1,000 with your Boston bonus coming in 6 minutes.

Kiss 108, Boston's number one at music station. Zara Larsson was not at the Met Gala last night because she's on this college tour. I mean, she's been in Boston literally 2 weekends in a row. She did Tufts and then PU last weekend.

McCabe on Kiss 108. I always hate saying this about the weather in New England because I feel like maybe I jinx it. But it feels like we've truly turned the corner into spring. Shout out to the sun and the 80 degrees today.

McCabe on Kiss 108, Boston's number one hit music station. I feel like a staple of summer in Boston now since they opened this is that Flower Bakery on the Common, where they have like specialty ice cream and hot dogs and stuff. They've gone viral now because somebody stole their giant ice cream cone. They put out a reward for the return of the Boston Common ice cream cone. Somebody actually spotted it in a window of one of the dorms across the street from the Commons.

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I don't know about you, but I feel like when the sun is out, I spend so much more money. 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

I feel so proud of Noah Kahan. I mean, not only the four shows sold out at Fenway Park, but now The Great Divide's officially the number one album in the world. 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

Love that new Harry Styles song, American Girls, on Kiss 108, Boston's number one hit music station. Now playing a song that I feel like I've been hearing everywhere again, now that it was in the Devil Wears Prada 2 soundtrack. Here's SZA. She was at the Met Gala last night, too.

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It's McCabe, just a friendly reminder to be ready for Sunday. Mother's Day is incoming so fast, so make sure you've got something nice planned for that mom in your life, the mother figures around you. It's Kiss 108.

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getting so close to No Con at Fenway. Four shows in July. You could be there. 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

there's a voice that we're playing on Kiss 108 that is just like taking over my mind. Feels like the first time we heard Adele when I hear Sienna Spyro sing. You know, we're always on the lookout for these new artists you gotta know and love. Like Olivia Rodrigo is apparently obsessed with her in this song, Die on This Hill. Got me.

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Didn't see Justin Bieber at the Met Gala last night. Didn't see Taylor Swift, but we saw some of the other big names like Beyonce and Rihanna actually made appearances. All the highlights from all the looks are posted at Kiss108 on Instagram. Bieber.

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0: Bruno Mars giving us the energy we need on a beautiful day. 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
2: So we got great weather today on a Tuesday.
0: Mm-hmm.
2: It's a Taco Tuesday. It is also Cinco de Mayo, all coming together for one, which means if you got some cash in your back pocket, you could go buy some nice tacos, maybe a nice margarita today and celebrate correctly.
1: There's a place in Peabody that has extra large margaritas.
0: Oh.
1: I can't remember the name of it right now. Huge, like the bigger than my head. It's like a bowl of cereal.
0: Is it kind of like shareables?
1: I mean, if you want to.
0: How many straws can you fit in the bowl? Whatever you're doing for Cinco de Mayo or just for this beautiful day, we're going to pay for it. So $1,000 an hour coming your way all afternoon long. We're going to hand you $1,000 next after Tame Impala and Jenny right here from Blackpink. 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

0: One Republic and Need Your Love right there on Kiss 108. It's a V Bros and Gianna.
1: Anna's in Norwood. Do you know anybody that's on Ozempic?
2: I do. I know so many people, even from my high school, that are on it now.
0: Yeah, I think everybody is.
3: I was going to say, who's not on Ozempic?
2: Right.
1: Have you talked to them like close and checked out their breath?
0: Oh, it's causing bad breath.
2: No. Is it bad?
1: So Ozempic breath is causing gum sales to skyrocket. Bloomberg says sales of gum and mints are rising because apparently when you use Ozempic for a while, you might lose weight, but you gain terrible breath.
2: Oh my gosh. I need to start carrying like gum and a mask on me at all times because I will be the rude person to just be like, you need gum. Here you go.
3: Well, this makes sense. They're hungry. Have you ever been so starving and you get that gross taste in your mouth? There's nothing worse.
0: All right, so yes, I walk around the hamburger and gum.
3: They're not going to want to eat it.
0: Oh, man. Hey, Anna, thank you so much. Just riding home every afternoon at Kiss 108.

0: I mean, the weather doesn't get much better than this. It's the V-Bros on Kiss 108.
1: Becky's in Abington, of course, today. We've been talking about it. It's Cinco de Mayo. What do we drink on Cinco de Mayo?
2: Tequila.
0: Duh.
1: 100%. Mm-hmm. And lucky for you, we have a resident tequila drinker on our show, and it's not Gianna. She doesn't like tequila. It's our very own Mikey V.
0: Big tequila guy.
2: I'm only a tequila and margaritas kind of girl. Okay. I have a thing with my friends. If you see me taking tequila shots, I should have been home.
0: Yes, <Yeah, send me laughs> home. To be honest, I think we should all follow that rule at some point in our lives. But yeah.
1: Well, here's some facts on tequila. It's a complex liquor, and they say it should be sipped slowly, not taken as shots.
2: Well,
0: yeah. Sounds like we're spot on thus far.
1: They say the perfect tequila is actually served not chilled like most people do, but at a nice room temperature.
2: No, nobody wants room temp tequila.
0: Yeah, I agree with you. Room temperature tequila is gross. I want my shots chilled or I want it in a drink on ice.
3: That's why I don't drink tequila anymore. I took a room temperature shot and I threw up on command, like at the club on the table, literally.
0: Did you continue your night?
2: I've been there. I've done that.
3: I switched to a different liquor.
2: I understand.
3: And I said, please bring the ice.
0: Gianna didn't say, hey, I need to go home. She said, vodka next time.
3: No, literally. Chilled. Please.
2: Let's just switch it.
3: True story.
1: Wash down my puke with some vodka.
3: Yep.
1: And the final fun fact about tequila, we're trying to figure this out, but supposedly it should be served in a 2-ounce glass. A 2-ounce glass. And we're trying to figure out, is that the size of a shot glass? Let me see.
0: I think one ounce is a shot, right?
2: 1 ounce.
1: Yeah.
2: 1 ounce is a shot.
1: So two shots.
2: I said that too quick.
3: She knows.
0: Oh, my God. Well, however you're enjoying your tequila today in Cinco de Mayo, we appreciate you having the video.

0: It's Mikey V. Did I leave my car on and running all day today and not even know it?
1: It is Frankie Beater. I once chugged mayonnaise and call it Drinko de Mayo.
2: And it's Gianna. Did Ellen DeGeneres send me to Mexico?
0: Ooh, interesting. Answers coming next with Two Truths and a Lie after our most requested song almost every single day. Ella Langley is Choosing Texas on Kiss 108. Just when

0: Langley right there, choosing Texas on Kiss 108. It's time to play Two Truths and a Lie now with the V-Bros and Gianna.
1: Jalissa's with us in Wayland. Are you ready to play?
2: Yes, I am.
0: All right, we all give you a fact or a lie. You have a tough job of guessing who is lying. It's Mikey V, the younger brother. I got to work earlier today around like 11 or 10 o'clock, and I went out to my car around 1 o'clock to go get my water bottle, and I realized, well, I left my car on the entire time, the entire morning that I was at the radio station. And when I got there, my car was still on.
3: Is this not like the second time you've done this in a month?
0: Maybe, maybe not.
3: What is happening?
2: Wow.
1: That is the younger brother, Mikey B. It's the older brother, Frankie B. So one Cinco de Mayo when I was in college, we did a game called Drinko de Mayo on Cinco de Mayo. And we had a mayonnaise chugging contest.
3: Oh,
1: basically, in my fraternity, it was who could drink the most mayo in 60 seconds. There was 10 of us that participated. I finished fourth out of the 10 people and had the worst stomach ache for about a week afterwards after attempting to play Drinko de Mayo on Cinco de Mayo years back.
0: All right, two truths and a lie on the Gianna. What do you got?
3: So, of course, today, Cinco de Mayo. I do not drink tequila at all anymore, but one of the last times I ever did was in Cancun on a free trip gifted to me by the one and only Ellen DeGeneres.
0: Ooh, there we go. Two truths and a lie. Who do you think is lying?
2: I think it's Frankie B with the mayo thing. That's horrible.
0: I hope that's a lie.
2: The thought of that is horrible. I hope that's a lie.
1: We did a lot of stuff in my frat life, like chugging hot sauce and other things, but at no point in my life did I ever chug while in college at a frat party.
0: Mayonnaise. You're a stomachache hearing you say it.
1: Although, Drinko de Mayo does sound like a fun little contest. We should do that sometime.
3: We'll pass.
0: Two truths and a lie. Round of applause. Well done. Thank you for playing with Kiss 108.
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0: The newly engaged Harry Styles right there on Kiss 108. 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
1: In our hometown of Framingham, Vanessa, you know what Sunday is, right?
2: I don't know.
0: Oh, Vanessa. Oh,
3: Mother's Day.
0: Oh, boy, yes.
3: You forgot.
1: It's Mother's Day.
2: Oops. Well, I didn't even know it was happening that fast.
0: Don't let us sneak up on you.
1: Well, here's a good thing. That means you probably haven't gotten mom a gift yet because you didn't even know it was Mother's Day. So let me give you a list of things your mom does not want. A list was revealed this morning. These are the things not to get your mom. Are you ready for this?
2: Ready.
3: Okay.
1: Don't get your mom any cleaning supplies.
3: No.
2: Right.
1: No cookware or kitchen appliances.
2: Okay.
1: Mom doesn't want any plants. Just because mom has plants in the house doesn't mean she wants another one from you for Mother's Day.
2: Okay, that's fair.
1: And the number one thing not to get mom, since you didn't even realize it was Mother's Day on Sunday, and I feel like this is what everybody gets to mom when they forget that Mother's Day is there. It's a stupid mug that says, best mom in the world. Mom doesn't want that damn mug for her coffee at all. Right. She wants a little bit of thought put into things, not just, hey, let's stop by the gas station and see what they have. Oh, look, they got a best mom in the world mug. We'll give this to mom on Mother's Day.
2: I think that's a good idea to not give her the mug.
0: Well, we've helped you out enough to inform you what not to get. We have no help on what to get.
3: That was my next question. I'm trying to think. Myself.
1: Yeah, we'll figure that part out. Mom actually says gift cards. No, that's on the list of things. But mom ultimately wants peace and quiet.
3: Yeah.
1: Mom just wants to be by herself. Leave her alone. Give her a gift card to go to dinner or lunch by herself and let her have some fun.
0: Vanessa's mom is definitely at peace and quiet because she forgot it's Mother's Day. and consider this our Mother's Day present to you.
3: Mm-hmm.
0: $1,000 coming next on Kiss 108.

0: spreading positive vibes as you ride home with Kiss 108. The V Bros and Gianna. Emma is in Billerica. Why are you smiling?
1: I'm loving the weather. Like, I think it's so beautiful out. I love that everything is all green and alive and all sunny. So that's making me really happy.
0: It does feel like summer. I did have a smile on my face this morning when I woke up. I was like, wow. Summer's coming.
2: Yeah, I almost rode my bike to work
0: today. Don't tell us, Frankie, the weather rest of the week. We all know it's not going to be great. You seem to look at my phone right now. Huh? Yeah, I pulled up the weather. We're going to enjoy the rest of today, and thank you so much for

0: Not only is today Cinco de Mayo, but it's also Taco Tuesday. Mm-hmm. And Gianna has the best spots in the greater Boston area to get a taco today. Kiss 108. It is the V Bros and Gianna.
1: Oh, you said spots plural. I have one spot that I'll put up against any other spot in the whole country.
0: Okay.
1: How about that?
0: Taco Bell.
1: Plazita Mexican Tacos. They have a location in Wakefield, right by my apartment. One in Medford, right down the street in Watertown.
0: There's one in Medford?
1: They just opened. It's their newest location.
2: How do I spell this?
1: Plazita. P-L-A-Z-I-T-A. I never even post about this place because I want to keep it a secret. That's how good it is. They're not
2: one
1: of those.
2: You're talking about it right now.
1: Yeah, I'm talking about it right now because you know what? Sharing is caring. They have all the best stuff. Tacos, burritos. But the one thing that they're known for is their birria tacos. I'm getting those tonight. I could cry just thinking about them. The first time I had them, I was emotional. That's how delicious they were. Everything is homemade. I know that they're a small family. They started in Mexico. They prioritize healthy ingredients to everything that they make. But these beer...
0: They have alcohol there.
1: No, it's not one of those places that you go and sit down and get a margarita. This is a takeout spot that you get the best tacos of your entire life and go home and have a margarita. That's what I'm doing tonight, okay?
0: BYOT, bring your own tequila.
1: Yeah, no. Plazita. Thank me later.
0: On a Taco Tuesday. I guess it's not Cinco de Mayo there, but it's all good.

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7: Well, things are all backed up in Tewksbury. We got a crash 495 south at Route 38, and then another crash on the northbound side at Route 110. This has both right lanes taken. That's just backing up quickly. And then in and around the city, we've got a disabled car on the Zacum. Dan, the traffic man, with the check of the ride.
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0: 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Kiss 108's The Bros and Gianna.
1: Paulina's in Wakefield. We've been talking about it all day, but of course, today is Cinco de Mayo.
2: It is Cinco de Mayo. Hey,
0: and Taco Tuesday all in one. It's dangerous. And
1: Taco Tuesday. What a day. So,
2: I love that.
1: So what do most people do on Cinco de Mayo?
0: Drink.
3: Eat.
1: They drink, yes. So here's the funny thing. Of all the holidays per year, Cinco de Mayo is the number five most drinking, I guess, holiday. Yeah. Of the year. Any guesses as to what you drink more, or what holiday you drink more than Cinco de Mayo? What's 4, 3, 2, and 1? Throw them out there.
2: Christmas?
1: Christmas. You don't like your family? You get drunk with them?
2: No, I think it's just you're inside. You're bored.
3: Yeah.
1: That's true. Christmas is not top five, no.
0: New Year's Eve and or St. Patrick's Day has got to be on there.
1: St. Patrick's Day is number 3. New Year's Eve is number 2.
3: Wow. Ooh.
1: We got 1 and 4 left. Gianna, what are your guesses? Let's go.
3: I was going to say Thanksgiving just because of my own personal
0: family.
3: No, the
0: night before Thanksgiving.
3: Yeah, Thanksgiving Eve, is that on there?
1: No, that is not in the top five. Nope. Hmm. Number 5, Cinco de Mayo. Number 4, of which we did not guess, is the 4th of July.
0: Makes sense, yep.
1: Number 3, we got St. Patrick's Day, according to Mikey B. You're correct on that one. New Year's Eve is number 2, and the number 1.
0: What is number 1?
1: Most drinking holiday of the year across our country. Any final guesses?
0: How are we missing number 1?
3: I can't figure this out. Is it Halloween? Like,
1: it's not Halloween,
0: that's the
1: no.
0: most candy. Yeah.
2: Valentine's Day.
1: Ooh. Valentine's Day, I guess if you're mad at your significant other. No, the number heck? 1 most drunk holiday in the country is Mardi Gras.
2: That's not a holiday.
3: I guess in some areas, like, we don't celebrate Mardi Gras.
2: No.
1: No, it's across the country.
2: Unfortunate.
3: I've never celebrated. Maybe I'll have to start.
1: I'm so excited. It's like a letdown. Oh, Mardi Gras.
3: I mean, I've always wanted to go to New Orleans for Mardi Gras because I heard it is a party, but I have never celebrated over here.
0: We'll stick to St. Patrick's Day and New Year's Eve.
3: Yeah.
1: I want to celebrate Thanksgiving with Gianna. Apparently, they get hammered.
3: Come over.
0: Hey, Paulina, thank you so much for riding home with Kiss 108. Hang a few more minutes because we're going to hand out $1,000 next.

0: we got said, my man wants to spend Mother's Day with his ex-girlfriend.
1: Oh.
0: Group chat, Kiss 108's Mikey V, Frankie V, and Gianna.
2: She said we can use her name. It's Maria. She's in Saugus. We try to get some advice in studio. Group chat, not always the best at doing that, so we do turn to the city to chime in. Maria, you are hot right now. Talk to us. What's going on?
3: Yeah, my boyfriend wants to spend Mother's Day with his ex.
0: But why?
3: And I get it. He has a 5-year-old, and he's like, you know, she has memories. She'll know this. She'll see this, and I want her to see that I know how to, you know, how to be taken care of and all that. I get that. That's lovely. Any other day, we have a child together. Oh. I deserve actual Mother's Day. You're with me. If she wants somebody to take Mother's Day and spend it for her, she can find a new man. What? Thank you.
0: There is a lot going on. They have a child together. Do you say their daughter's 5 years old?
3: Yes, and ours is 2. And so he's like, she doesn't know what's happening yet. She's not, you know, but my 5-year-old does. I get that. You're not wrong. But it
2: can't you guys do Mother's Day on a different day, though? Let him do Mother's Day with his ex for the 5-year-old and maybe do Mother's Day the following Sunday?
3: They can do Mother's Day a different day.
0: I had a feeling that wasn't going to be a great response to Frankie.
2: So I figured I had to ask that question.
3: She can have memories. She doesn't know how to read a calendar.
4: Oh. I think for the first time ever, I feel a little bad for the guy. Just a little bit. I'm sorry.
0: Because what you're saying is he's trying to do the right thing and have his daughter see him treat his mom correctly, right?
2: Yeah.
3: That's great. Love that. Never said that you couldn't do that. Just said couldn't do that. On my day. That's it.
0: This is a tough one. So we'll get you advice. Hold on 5 minutes, okay?
3: Okay.
0: Even Gianna feels bad for the guy.
4: A little bit.
2: It is the first time. It is the first time.
0: What are your thoughts on this? How can you handle this? Have you ever been through this? We need help. 877-617-1108. We'll talk more next as our group chat. Okay.
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0: Rico just today announced a third show, and we're getting you tickets right now.
1: Ooh, yes. 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Tell us why you want to go see her. You could be there.
0: Yeah, there's a talk back right now so you can see Olivia did this song Drop Dead live at Kiss 108.

0: Olivia Rodrigo right there on Kiss 108 group chat. It's the V Bros and Gianna.
1: We're getting advice from Maria. Her man wants to spend Mother's Day with his ex because he has a child with his ex. But the problem is he also has a child with Maria.
0: But the ex's child is 5 years old. So he's saying, hey, my daughter's going to remember this moment. I want her to know that I was there for mom. Mm-hmm. Nevertheless, she is not happy. Olivia is in Drake it.
2: I'm with her. I would be losing my mind. I'd be like, I'm about to be your ex as well. And then maybe actually spend Mother's Day with me.
1: Oh, wow.
0: Maybe if she is in the second act, you'll have better luck on Mother's Day.
2: Yeah.
0: So you don't think this guy can spend any time this Sunday with his ex?
2: No. I mean, he can maybe drop off, like, donuts or something for breakfast.
0: Flowers are way too romantic. Donuts it is.
2: Not a chance. You can give her some mediocre, not even club donuts, but, you know, a donut.
0: Yeah.
2: And say, happy Mother's Day so that, you know, his daughter can see his mother being taken care of, or her mother being taken care of.
0: All right, valid point. Appreciate you joining group chat. Now, Amelia is in Revere.
3: Why can't you just do their pre-Mother's Day celebration on Saturday, and then the current girlfriend gets Sunday?
0: So you would force Your boyfriend to only celebrate the day before with his ex.
3: I wouldn't force him to do anything, but if he wants to be with me, that's what would happen.
1: What does Nick Cannon do? How does he celebrate Mother's Day?
0: They do one big Zoom. They rent a villa.
3: I was going to say, they do something together.
4: I think they're all friends. Aren't all of his like exes, like baby moms, like, aren't they all like cordial?
1: Now I genuinely want to know what he does. He needs to do a day in the life this weekend.
4: They rent a villa. They all go on vacation probably.
1: All right. Well, I'm sure this guy doesn't have the money to do that right now. But
0: is that Nick Cannon and his entourage? No, it's just his baby mamas and kids. That's it. We'll get to the conversation. What are you thinking? 877-617-1108. Talk

0: Would you let your man spend Mother's Day with his ex-girlfriend?
1: Mm-hmm.
0: Group chat, Kiss 108, to V Bros and Gianna.
1: We're getting advice from Maria because that's what her man wants to do because he has a 5-year-old with his ex. Yep. But her man and her also have a child together as well.
0: But his point is, my 5-year-old daughter's going to remember this moment, and I want her to see me treat her mom amazingly on Mother's Day. Brenda, you're in Concord.
2: Look, I think she has every right to be mad. If I just gave birth to a child, I would want him to be with me on Mother's Day, too.
0: So I guess we're coming to the conclusion that, you know, this girl has a right to be mad, but what is the solution here?
2: Go over for a couple hours. Spend a couple hours at the other house. It's Mother's Day. Let her be with her kid, and then spend the rest of the day with the, you know, the woman he's with.
0: So you'd be perfectly fine if you went over there for lunch. Lunch, maybe dropped off a card, had a good time, but was back for dinner, say?
2: I would say keep it short. An hour, maybe two.
3: Here's the solution. Why don't they just have one big Brady Bunch happy family? They all just do it together. Two kids, the two girls.
1: I fear she wouldn't have called us if that was an option. So, guy's gonna have to split his day,
2: like her own time. So
1: yeah, exactly.
0: Okay, Brenda, thank you for joining group chat. We will get to this conversation. We have a video of the girl explaining the exact scenario.
1: Mm-hmm.
0: It's up right now. You can comment on that at Kiss 108 or at V Bros on air. I could be

0: It's time to know us a little bit better. Two Truths and a Lie on Kiss 108. It's V-Bros and Gianna. Jalissa's with us in Wayland. Are you ready to play?
1: Yes, I am.
0: All right. We all give you a fact or a lie. You have a tough job of guessing who is lying. It's Mikey V, the younger brother. I got to work earlier today around like 11 or 10 o'clock, and I went out to my car around 1 o'clock to go get my water bottle, and I realized, well, I left my car on the entire time, the entire morning that I was at the radio station. And when I got there, my car was still on.
2: Is this not like the second time you've done this in a month?
0: Maybe, maybe not.
2: What is happening?
1: Wow.
0: That is the younger brother, Mikey V. It's the older brother, Frankie V. So one Cinco de Mayo when I was in college, we did a game called Drinko de Mayo on Cinco de Mayo. And we had a mayonnaise chugging contest. Oh, basically, in my fraternity, it was who could drink the most mayo in 60 seconds. There was 10 of us that participated. I finished fourth out of the 10 people and had the worst stomach ache for about a week afterwards after attempting to play Drinko de Mayo on Cinco de Mayo years back.
3: Two truths and a lie on the Gianna. What do you got?
2: So, of course, today, Cinco de Mayo. I do not drink tequila at all anymore, but one of the last times I ever did was in Cancun on a free trip gifted to me by the one and only Ellen DeGeneres.
0: Ooh, there we go. Two truths and a lie. Who do you think is lying?
1: I think
0: two truths and a lie. Who do you think is lying?
1: I think it's Frankie V with the mayo thing. That's horrible.
0: I hope that's a lie.
1: The thought of that is horrible. I hope that's a lie.
3: We did a lot of stuff in my frat life, like chugging hot sauce and other things, but at no point in my life did I ever chug while in college at a frat party.
0: Mayonnaise. Give me a stomachache hearing you say it.
3: Although, Drinko de Mayo does sound like a fun little contest. We should

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7: An earlier crash at Main Street still causing a little bit of a backup as you get onto Route 1 northbound as you go through Saugus. Also jammed up as you get through the Prue Tunnel because of a crash that cleared out of the way as you get on the Pike westbound. So again, just residual delays. 495 is improving from earlier problems, but still jammed up through Chelmsford and Lowell. Dan, the traffic man with a check of the ride.
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0: Sienna Spyro and Die on the Hill right there on Kiss 108. It's Mikey V, Frankie V, and Gianna.
1: Becky's in Abington, of course, today. We've been talking about it. It's Cinco de Mayo. What do we drink on Cinco de Mayo?
2: Tequila.
1: 100%. Mm-hmm. And lucky for you, we have a resident tequila drinker on our show, and it's not Gianna. She doesn't like tequila. It's our very own Mikey V.
0: Big tequila guy.
2: I'm only a tequila and margaritas kind of girl. Okay. I have a thing with my friends. If you see me taking tequila shots, I should have been home.
0: Yes, I know. To be honest, I think we should all follow that rule at some point in our lives. But yeah.
1: Well, here's some facts on tequila. It's a complex liquor, and they say it should be sipped slowly, not taken as shots.
2: Well...
0: Yeah. Sounds like we're spot on thus far.
1: They say the perfect tequila is actually served not chilled like most people do, but at a nice room temperature.
2: No, nobody wants room temp tequila.
0: Yeah, I agree with you. Room temperature tequila is gross. I want my shots chilled or I want it in a drink on ice.
3: That's why I don't drink tequila anymore. I took a room temperature shot and I threw up on command, like at the club on the table, literally.
0: Did you continue your night?
2: I've been there. I've done that.
3: I switched to a different liquor.
2: I understand.
3: And I said, please bring the ice.
0: Jonathan didn't say, hey, I need to go home. He said, vodka next time.
3: No, yeah. Literally. Chilled. Please.
2: Let's just switch it.
3: True story.
1: We washed down my puke with some vodka.
3: Yep.
1: And the final fun fact about tequila, we're trying to figure this out, but supposedly it should be served in a 2-ounce glass. A 2-ounce glass. And we're trying to figure out, is that the size of a shot glass? Let me see.
0: I think 1 ounce is a shot, right?
2: 1 ounce.
1: Yeah.
2: 1 ounce is a shot.
1: So two shots.
2: I said that too quick.
0: Oh, my God. Well, however you're enjoying your tequila today and Cinco de Mayo, we appreciate you having the V-Bros on.
2: Thank you.
0: For sure. And we got free money for you, $1,000. That's coming next on

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1: Family.
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0: Tame Impala and Jenny from Blackpink. Dracula right there. It's the V Bros and Gianna spreading positive vibes. Why are you happy? Why are you smiling?
1: Call us and tell us. 877-617-1108. 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

0: Nothing but positive vibes as you ride home. Kiss 108 to V Bros and Gianna. Laura's in Dorchester. Why are you smiling?
1: I am smiling because it is Cinco de Mayo and we got some good weather.
0: Yes. It's like the perfect day. It's Taco Tuesday. It's Cinco de Mayo. And it feels like summer out. What are you doing to celebrate Cinco de Mayo?
1: I'm probably, you know, Tuesday's actually Taco Tuesday, so it's more of the same, but probably some drinks going to be added. Margarita time for sure.
0: There we go.
2: Yes.
3: And hangover tomorrow on Cinco de... Yeah. Uno, dos, tres, cinco.
0: Seis. Cinco de seis.
3: Seis. Cinco de seis. Seis.
2: No, seis de Mayo.
0: Yeah, yeah. Seis. Yeah, we said Cinco de seis is six, is five of the six.
2: Are you guys drunk?
0: Yeah. Seis de Mayo. You know what? No more margaritas.
1: They started already. Yes.
0: Thank you for spreading positive vibes to the V-Bros.
1: For sure.

0: talking. Not only is today Cinco de Mayo, but it's also Taco Tuesday. Mm-hmm. And Gianna has the best spots in the greater Boston area to get a taco today. Kiss 108. It is the V Bros and Gianna.
1: Oh, you said spots, plural. I have one spot that I'll put up against any other spot in the whole country.
0: Okay.
1: How about that?
0: Taco Bell.
1: Plazita Mexican Tacos. They have a location in Wakefield, right by my apartment. One in Medford, right down the street in Watertown.
0: There's one in Medford?
1: They just opened. It's their newest location.
2: How do I spell this?
1: Plazita. P-L-A-Z-I-T-A. I never even post about this place because I want to keep it a secret. That's how good it is. They're not
2: one of those.
1: You're
2: talking about it right now.
1: Yeah, I'm talking about it right now because you know what? Sharing is caring. They have all the best stuff. Tacos, burritos. But the one thing that they're known for is their birria tacos. I'm getting those tonight. I could cry just thinking about them. The first time I had them, I was emotional. That's how delicious they were. Everything is homemade. I know that they're a small family. They started in Mexico. They prioritize healthy ingredients to everything that they make. But these birria tacos are unbelievably delicious. I'm addicted. I need you guys to try them.
0: I'm scrolling through their website right now, and I'm instantly hungry.
1: And again, I know maybe I ruffled some feathers by saying that this is my one favorite spot. I'll put it up against anywhere else, but try it first, and then thank me later. This is my favorite spot. You need to get tacos from there tonight.
2: Did you say this is healthy?
1: No.
0: Well, she said probably real ingredients, so it's healthy.
1: It's real ingredients, fresh, real ingredients. I know they're a small business, again, a small family that started that this place, again, prioritizing the fresh ingredients, but the birria tacos, you need to get them. They're so good.
0: This might be a deal breaker, though. Do they serve alcohol there?
1: No, it's not one of those places that you go and sit down and get a margarita. This is a takeout spot that you get the best tacos of your entire life and go home and have a margarita. That's what I'm doing tonight, okay?
0: BYOT, bring your own tequila.
1: Yeah, no. Plazita. Thank me later.
0: On a Taco Tuesday. I guess it's not Cinco de Mayo there, but it's all good.
1: It's fine.
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1: In our hometown of Framingham, Vanessa, you know what Sunday is, right?
2: I don't know.
0: Oh, Vanessa. Oh,
3: Mother's Day.
0: Oh, boy, yes.
3: You forgot.
1: It's Mother's Day.
2: Well, I didn't even know it was happening that fast.
0: Don't let us sneak up on you.
1: Well, here's a good thing. That means you probably haven't gotten mom a gift yet because you didn't even know it was Mother's Day. So let me give you a list of things your mom does not want. A list was revealed this morning. These are the things not to get your mom. Are you ready for this?
2: Ready.
3: Okay.
1: Don't get your mom any cleaning supplies.
3: No.
2: Right.
1: No cookware or kitchen appliances.
2: Okay.
1: Mom doesn't want any plants. Just because mom has plants in the house doesn't mean she wants another one from you for Mother's Day.
2: Okay, that's fair.
1: And the number one thing not to get mom, since you didn't even realize it was Mother's Day on Sunday, and I feel like this is what everybody gets their mom when they forget that Mother's Day is there. It's a stupid mug that says, best mom in the world. Mom doesn't want that damn mug for her coffee at all. Right. She wants a little bit of thought put into things, not just, hey, let's stop by the gas station and see what they have. Oh, look, they got a best mom in the world mug. We'll give this to mom on Mother's Day.
2: I think that's a good idea to not give her the mug.
0: Well, we've helped you out enough to inform you what not to get. We have no help on what to get.
3: That was my next question. I'm trying to think myself.
1: Yeah, we'll figure that part out. Mom actually says gift cards. No, that's on the list of things. But mom ultimately wants peace and quiet.
3: Yeah.
1: Mom just wants to be by herself. Leave her alone. Give her a gift card to go to dinner or lunch by herself and let her have some fun.
0: Vanessa's mom is definitely in peace and quiet because she forgot it's Mother's Day. And I consider this our Mother's Day present to you.
3: Mm-hmm.
0: $1,000 coming next on Kiss 108. I heard you call.

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1: We're getting advice from Maria. Her man wants to spend Mother's Day with his ex, but only because him and his ex have a five-year-old together. But he also has a two-year-old with Maria, too.
0: And his point is, though, my five-year-old's going to remember this, and I want my five-year-old to see me treat mom amazingly on Mother's Day. Now that she is not happy, Olivia, you're in Drake it.
2: I'm with her. I would be losing my mind. I'd be like, I'm about to be your ex as well. And then maybe you'll actually spend Mother's Day with me.
1: Oh, wow.
0: Maybe if she is in the second act, she'll have better luck on Mother's Day.
2: Yeah.
0: So you don't think this guy can spend any time this Sunday with his ex?
2: No. I mean, he can maybe drop off, like, donuts or something for breakfast.
0: She's like, flowers are way too romantic. Donuts it is.
2: Not a chance. You can give her some mediocre, not even good donuts, but, you know, a donut.
0: Yeah.
2: And say, Happy Mother's Day, so that, you know, his daughter can see his mother being taken care of, or her mother being taken care of.
0: All right, valid point. Appreciate you joining group chat. Now, Amelia is in Revere.
3: Why can't you just do their pre-Mother's Day celebration on Saturday, and then the current girlfriend gets Sunday?
0: So you would force your boyfriend to only celebrate the day before with his ex?
3: I wouldn't force him to do anything, but if he wants to be with me, that's what would happen.
1: What does Nick Cannon do? How does he celebrate Mother's Day?
0: They do one big Zoom. They rent a villa.
3: I was going to say, they do something together.
4: I think they're all friends. Aren't all of his exes, baby moms, cordial?
1: Now I genuinely want to know what he does. He needs to do a day in the life this weekend.
0: They rent a villa. They all go on vacation, probably.
1: All right, well, I'm sure this guy doesn't have the money to do that right now, but...
0: Is that Nick Cannon and his entourage? No, it's just his baby mama's and kids. That's it. We'll get to the conversation. What do you think at 877-617-1111?

0: would you let your man spend Mother's Day with his ex-girlfriend?
1: Mm-hmm.
0: Group chat, Kiss 108, it's a V Bros and Gianna.
1: We're getting advice from Maria because that's what her man wants to do because he has a five-year-old with his ex. Yeah. But her man and her also have a child together as well.
0: But his point is, my five-year-old daughter is going to remember this moment, and I want her to see me treat her mom amazingly on Mother's Day. Brenda, you're in Concord.
2: Look, I think she has every right to be mad. If I just gave birth to a child, I would want him to be with me on Mother's Day, too.
0: So I guess we're coming to the conclusion that, you know, this girl has a right to be mad, but what is the solution here?
2: Go over for a couple hours. Spend a couple hours at the other house. It's Mother's Day. Let her be with her kid, and then spend the rest of the day with the, you know, the woman he's with.
0: So you'd be perfectly fine if you went over there for lunch. Lunch, maybe dropped off a card, had a good time, but was back for dinner, say?
2: I would say keep it short. An hour, maybe two.
3: Here's the solution. Why don't they just have one big Brady Bunch happy family? They all just do it together. Two kids, the two girls.
1: I fear she wouldn't have called us if that was an option. So, guy's gonna have to split his day,
2: like her own time.
1: So yeah, exactly.
0: Right. Okay, Brenda, thank you for joining group chat. We will get to this conversation. We have a video of the girl explaining the exact scenario.
1: Mm-hmm.
0: It's up right now. You can comment on that at Kiss 108 or at V Bros on air.

0: On Taco Tuesday, today is a dangerous day. Kiss 108, it's Mikey V, Frankie V, and Gianna.
1: Where are you celebrating now that we're getting out of work? What's the big plans?
0: I just realized I'm going to an Italian steakhouse after work.
2: What the heck?
0: Mess that one up, but it's all good.
1: They probably have tequila there, though, right?
0: They definitely have tequila.
2: Yeah, get a marg.
0: Yeah.
2: I have been feeling ill this entire show, so prayers for you guys. Hopefully, I don't pass whatever this is along. So, I'll be ordering takeout from the place I was talking about earlier.
0: Plazita.
2: And eating probably in the bed because I don't feel good.
0: I'm
2: probably going to skip a drink tonight. I don't drink tequila anyway, so I'm sorry.
1: I'm pretty sure Mike would drink enough for the both of you. I'll probably have a little bit of tequila, a little bit of margaritas, you know, not too much so, but you know, I'll probably
2: Frankie and I are being responsible. Mikey, have your marg at him.
0: Somebody
2: Italian
0: has to be
2: place.
0: Fun in the show. I mean, God. We're out of here, back at it tomorrow. Only one of us will be hungover, so that's good, I guess.
2: Yep.
0: Every afternoon is Getting Through Life with you. We appreciate you having us on every afternoon, 2 to 7. The V Bros and Gianna on Kiss 108.
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1: Oh, it's May 5th. All of a sudden, just like that, it's Ryan Seacrest with you. Here is a tip on how to hear people. If it's too loud, you're like, wait, what? I can't hear you. I'll tell you about that later this hour on Kiss 108. I can't.

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1: Happy Cinco de Mayo, Taco Tuesday, May 5th, woo-hoo! National Enchilada Day. It's all of it.
2: I love it.
1: It is Taco Tuesday, sharing it with National Enchilada Day as well. And I have a colonoscopy today. So,
2: Yay, what an amazing day.
3: On Taco Tuesday?
1: Yep. You may hear the enthusiasm in my voice.
2: Yeah, you seem really peppy and excited.
1: I can't wait. Wow, so much looking forward to it. Yeah, no, I couldn't figure out. You know, it's never a good time to have a procedure, and it's never a good time ever. Necessary, but it's never a fun planning a colonoscopy. It's never fun planning the colonoscopy. You never know what day is going to be a good day. It's never a good day to do it.
2: So you've done one before. It's not your first time.
1: I've had a scan. Like, I did this sort of like, it's not so intense one, but this is the intense one.
2: Oh.
1: This is the real deal.
2: You like drink the milky thing or something like that?
1: Well, that's what's going to tell you. I'm in prep mode right now, so beware. I'm here, but I'm prepping. So beware. Got a couple long songs in the queue if needed.
2: That's what I'm saying. You're going to be able to leave the studio like every 10 minutes.
1: My doctor told me, please don't let them make you laugh. I said, well, that won't be a problem.
2: What?
3: Excuse me.
2: Impossible.
3: Excuse me.
1: Yeah, see, that's not funny. That did not make me laugh.
3: Dang.
1: Yeah, but if you do make me laugh, beware. I'm in prep mode for the colonoscopy.
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0: say.
1: All right, coming up next. So if you are going to do something for Cinco de Mayo later, we got a trick that will help you hear better in a crowded bar. I got a little trick so you don't have to go, what's that? Say it again. What's that again? Sorry. Kiss 108. I could be

0: Kiss 108, Boston's number one hit music station. If you're going out tonight in celebration of Cinco de Mayo, a lot of y'all went out over the weekend, and you're having trouble hearing someone say something, start tapping your finger. Scientists think it's because of the brain. Our brains are wired in a certain way, and the tapping helps your brain tune out the background noise.
1: Ooh. I'm going to try this. Maybe you should also get your ear candled. Have you heard of that?
2: I have heard of that, and I'm worried to do it.
1: You can like go somewhere and have it done professionally. I wouldn't like do it at home.
2: But still, what if they take out like too much? And I don't know.
0: No, they can't take out your brain. Don't worry. But
2: not like your
0: brain.
2: I just
0: think it's going to get stuck in there, and I'll have a candle.
2: It just worries me. Have you ever done it, Tanya?
1: I did it once in college. We did it like in my sorority house.
0: I bet there's junk up in my canal.
1: Yeah, I really want to get it done like now because I feel like it's good.
0: Like you can't. And but we wear these headphones every day.
2: Aren't you supposed to have like a natural earwax like in your ear that protects you from elements?
1: I'm sure a lot will come back.
2: And bugs and spiders and things like that want to crawl into your brain. And if it's all open and hollow in there, I don't know that it's like great.
0: Tony, I would experiment with this and see how it goes before we do it.
2: I don't know. I've seen videos where people were like, I had a headache, and then they pull out like a cockroach out of their ear, or there's bugs and like stuff.
0: Let me give you the quote for today while we move through this. To protect our inner peace, we must learn to observe, not absorb.
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